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See, Sylvester Stallone turned 80 last week. Ooh, that's another reason to celebrate. And even though we can't necessarily do the Rocky pose as well as him, we'll try tonight. For Sly, of course, your Survivor.

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0: We put more from Stuart Copeland in the spotlight tonight. Stuart, of course, longtime drummer of The Police alongside Sting. And as he celebrates a birthday, we need to pick some of their best, huh? Should it be Roxanne? 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
1: 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Yes, very just in the moment, bringing the drums. Stuart Copeland, our birthday boy of the Police, as we celebrate him tonight. 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

0: 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I'm Tony Marino. How are you?
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I'm Tony Lorino. Appreciate you having your throwbacks on tonight. As we get ready for another edition of our Throwback Timeline, three clues, 1 year back in the day, one of the biggest love songs of all time. It has tugged at your heartstrings, no doubt about it. What do you say? Let's play together and try and win you some cash. Coming up right here in about 8 minutes.

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0: 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Let's do it. In the air, we're talking about the McRib. First time out. Yeah, the first time, so good, wasn't it? And it keeps on getting better. I hope they bring it back sometime soon. Charles and Diana tie the knot in Britain. And Open Arms, one of the best love songs of all time from Journey, first released. Was the year 1980, 1981, or 1982? Text your guest to enter and win to 877-909-1989.
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0: What year are we talking about on the timeline? The McRib first out, so tasty, with the little pickles on it too. Charles and Diana tie the knot in this, one of the best love songs of all time, released from Journey. If you texted and guessed 1981, yeah, you got it.

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I'm Tony the Reno. It's true. Unreleased Prince. Is it going to be as big as some of that unreleased Michael Jackson that came out? We'll find out. Yeah, when the album comes out. It's called Timeless, coming out in August. Here's the Prip one now.

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0: Oh, we've got more police to celebrate tonight for our man, Stuart Copeland, turning 74 today, longtime drummer of the group. What should it be that we enjoy tonight? Roxanne, turning on the red light. Should it be da-do-do-do-da-da-da? Or maybe spirits in the material world? Why don't you vote for those favorite, your favorite of those three right now by shooting us a text at 877-909-1989. We'll play it coming up.
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0: 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I'm Tony Lorino. We had a race today.
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0: Hey, that's how we do it. Whatever you got going on in life, a good song always helps. Day or night, you can count on us. 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

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Which one is it going to be? You voted. And a do-do-do. Di-da-da-da. Which doesn't mean much. It's edging out spirits in the material world and Roxanne tonight as we celebrate all things Stuart Copeland, drummer of this band. We appreciate your text at 877-909-1989. Blow out the candles for Stuart. Turn this up together tonight on

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How are you? I'm Tony Lorino. We're glad you're here. Another hour, another year of hits. We call this the Late Night Class Reunion. We do this about this time of night, every night, as we spend this hour together in the

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1: The late night class reunion is on.
0: Class of 1985. Getting some old friends together, having some fun. Sounds good to you? Well, you get the soundtrack for it. 1 hour of your songs on the late night class reunion brought to you by Eglin's Best. Better taste, better nutritions, better eggs. Oh, and Bruce Springsteen's got the stories to tell. He's got a story all about that. As Glory Days and More for the class of 1985 get us back into our late night class reunion next.
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Beverly Hills Cop 2 Music, Class of 1985. Nothing better than this for you on our late night class reunion tonight. Got the new attitude vibes going. Patti LaBelle is on.

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Class of 1985, late night class reunion. Oh, go ahead. Give it a try. You know you want to. 1 hour of your hits as we get all of the creatures together from the jungle with Tarzan Boy. Here's the one-hit wonders, Baltimora.

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8: I'm Chief Meteorologist Joe Reynolds for the WJCL 22 Storm Tracker Weather Center. An isolated inland shower possible early, muggy overnight, lows mid-70s. Out to the door on Friday, a warm start by afternoon, hot and sticky, highs mid-90s, slight chance of a pop-up thunderstorm.
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6: I'm Chief Meteorologist Joe Reynolds for the WJCL 22 Storm Tracker Weather Center. An isolated inland shower possible early, muggy overnight, lows mid-70s. Out to door on Friday, a warm start by afternoon, hot and sticky, highs mid-90s, slight chance of a pop-up thunderstorm.
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8: I'm Chief Meteorologist Joe Reynolds for the WJCL 22 Storm Tracker Weather Center. An isolated inland shower possible early, muggy overnight, lows mid-70s. Out to the door on Friday, a warm start by afternoon, hot and sticky, highs mid-90s, slight chance of a pop-up thunderstorm.
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11: I'm Chief Meteorologist Joe Reynolds for the WJCL 22 Storm Tracker Weather Center. An isolated inland shower possible early, muggy overnight, lows mid-70s. Out to the door on Friday, a warm start by afternoon, hot and sticky, highs mid-90s, slight chance of a pop-up thunderstorm.
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13: I'm Chief Meteorologist Joe Reynolds for the WJCL 22 Storm Tracker Weather Center. An isolated inland shower possible early, muggy overnight, lows mid-70s. Out to the door on Friday, a warm start by afternoon, hot and sticky, highs mid-90s, slight chance of a pop-up thunderstorm.
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1: A muggy start for Friday morning. Throughout the day, hazy, hot, and humid. Highs in the mid 90s and feeling like near 106. There will be a chance for a shower or a thunderstorm after 2 o'clock. Tonight, mostly clear, mid 70s for lows. For the weekend, remaining hot with highs in the mid 90s, and there will be a chance for an afternoon thunderstorm. That's your forecast. I'm WJCL 22 Storm Tracker meteorologist Jonathan Myers.
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4: Love this variety.

0: B.B. Shea just acknowledged something that he did yesterday. I've been there myself a few times. All right. A weak moment. He's trying, by the way, to get, B.B. Shea, to get into shape. He's trying to lose weight.
1: He's lost weight. He looks good.
0: I agree. Everybody's saying you look great. I mean, this is a guy who I think looks, he's right. He looks good. So anyway, yesterday, B.B. Shea, apparently in a weak moment, decided to stop at Chick-fil-A to get himself a little treat on the way home from work. Hey, I've been there. We've done it. Right?
2: Who hasn't?
0: Of course. Who hasn't? Right. Here's what happened, though, the issue. So you get your Chick-fil-A. What'd you have the first go-round at Chick-fil-A yesterday?
1: I had a spicy deluxe sandwich and a fry and a nugget and a Diet Coke.
3: Ooh, yeah.
4: Oh, yeah.
2: That's good living.
1: It was
2: right
1: a good
2: there.
1: Run. It was a good run.
0: Spicy deluxe sandwich, fry, nugget, eight-piece?
1: Eight-piece.
3: Oh, yeah.
1: Had to go light on the nuggets.
2: You got to get it. That's that side piece.
0: Yeah, don't go 12.
1: No. That's too much.
0: You don't want to overkill it.
2: No. That's such fat thinking, too. When you get a combo, because I do it. I've done it. I've mastered it. Mm. When you get a combo and you think, I can't just get that. I got to add a little something else to it, like a little appetizer.
1: It's fat guy thinking. It's ingrained in us.
3: Well, you know what you have to do is you have to get a dog because then you can say you got the nuggets for the dog.
2: My dog never got any nuggets.
0: My dog didn't get nuggets.
3: Mine don't get one or two.
0: Dog never get a nugget. So, but the long and short, so you get home, you eat that. Or did you eat it in the car?
1: I ate it on the car on the way home.
0: Oh, God.
1: I got a 40-minute drive, so I'm on the way and eating it.
0: God, but isn't that the best?
1: It is. It's the best. It's I get to hide the evidence, too. I stopped by the gas station on the way home.
0: Mm. I just heard, listen to this, Nate Bargatze, the comedian, Bargatze, he shame eats and stops and eats at Taco Bell or McDonald's or whatever, and then stops at the gas station to get rid of the evidence. He drives an electric car. He doesn't even have to go to the gas station.
3: It's just a trash can.
2: I love it.
0: Sometimes his wife's like, did you stop at the gas station? He's like, oh, that's where you're reading that wrong.
2: Yeah. I might have been near one.
0: I saw him say that he has to go to the gas station just to rid himself of the evidence. Otherwise, he never visits the gas station. That's the only reason he knows what gas prices are is when he's hiding the evidence. So, all right, you hide the Chick-fil-A evidence.
1: Yeah.
0: Then you come home and...
1: I get home and my mom goes, hey, your dad's running to Chick-fil-A. Do you want anything?
0: Yes, I do.
1: And I gave a big pause. I was like, yeah, I do.
0: Yeah, you do.
2: I'm going to eat something light, I guess.
3: Yeah. I haven't had Chick-fil-A in so long.
2: I'll just have a sandwich and a nugget.
0: What'd you get next time around?
1: I got a 4-piece strip, fry, and another Diet Coke.
0: Did your mom say, I'm proud of you for eating so light?
1: She goes, you sure you don't want more? What's wrong with you, honey? Are you sick?
0: Get more. Yeah, get more. I love it.
2: I love it. It's brilliant.
0: That's like the time I was at a radio convention, and yes, I was there, learning this craft.
3: Clearly.
0: Thank you. Mm-hmm. And I got there real early for the keynote speaker and everything. I mean, I was one of the first to sit down at the dining room table, and they put a steak in front of me, and I ate it, all of it, and someone else came and picked it up and took it away. Well, now the audience has pretty much filled in. It's about 80% full, and somebody else puts a second steak in front of me, thinking I just sat down. I was like, all right, I ate it too.
3: It's the benefit of being early.
0: Then, it's not even done yet, so I finished that, steak and all the sides and everything. Then, for whatever reason, we had to move. I think we were at the wrong table. So we had to move. So we go sit down. Well, the new waiter in a totally different part of the ballroom sees us, brings me a third steak.
2: Steak, sir? Oh, yeah, finally. Yeah. Thank you. I've been waiting.
0: I had it, too. But I didn't have the sides. I only had
2: that point.
0: The reg. I was like, I'm not going to just, you know.
2: I'm not a scalloped potato fan.
0: I'm not gonna just gild the lily. I'm going to actually go in here. We have an update, too, on something we talked about earlier in the week. God, I'm talking about something that hits close to home. There was a guy who went to my TJ Maxx and exposed himself to women.
2: On a dare, truth or dare.
3: With himself, I think.
2: Who hasn't done that?
0: True. The other person who dared him has not come forward.
2: No.
3: I mean, you can play a little truth or dare solo.
2: Yeah. His accomplice slipped out the side, apparently.
0: Well, update. Earlier in the day, he did the same thing at the Costco on Wendover Avenue as well. On a dare.
3: Wait
0: a
3: second. Truth once in a while.
0: Yeah, that's my Costco.
2: Now that,
0: I'm surprised I wasn't there. I don't know who he exposed himself to. I'm surprised it wasn't my wife. She would have told me, I think. But he, now somebody came forward and said, oh, yeah, that's the guy that got me at the Costco 2 hours earlier.
2: Let me tell you, though, at Costco, if he'd exposed, those lines get so long, even if he exposes himself to someone in line, they're not moving.
0: No, right. I'm not getting out of line.
2: I'm not getting out of line to tell anyone about this. Good that's point. Why it came out later.
0: I'm not getting.
2: You see this? Yeah, it's your junk, but I ain't getting out of line.
0: It's too precious once you get in that line. That's right. Remember that time that guy during COVID, early COVID, when we were all fighting for Clorox wipes? One of the Costco people came out. I was in line at Costco. I mean, you remember how COVID was. I mean, everybody, there were no paper towels. There was no toilet paper, none of that stuff. He came out and just held. He goes, this is the last of it. And it was the last Clorox wipe over his head. And we bum rushed him. Like, and I got
2: mine.
0: I'm the tallest. So I just ripped him out of his hands. I got those.
2: It's a whole different mindset.
0: But like, and we just, I mean, I don't know why he would ever put himself in that position.
2: No.
0: He was right next to the register. He goes, we have won. And everybody went, we wanted those things, by golly. Also, this is also an update. Police, and I guess you would think this would happen. When somebody reports a crime now and they've seen it and they ask for a police sketch, they're not just having an artist sketch it out. They're using AI to do it now and to be more accurate.
2: Yes, and it's a lot more accurate, apparently.
0: Apparently it is. But one guy, I just caught the half of this story. I had gone to the bathroom and went back into our office, and the story was on. And a guy, the AI sketch came out looking just like him. He didn't do the crime. They went to his house. I mean, other people saw it and were like, oh, I know that guy. Yeah, that's the guy. And it was some sort of assault. And so they went to his house. The guy was described as having like a cross tattoo on his arm, which he had.
2: Huh.
0: He had one earring in one ear. And I mean, he looks like a lot of guys, you know.
2: Yeah.
0: Bald with a goatee, big cross tattoo on the arm.
2: Oh God, that's me so far.
0: I know. I know.
2: Even to the tattoo.
0: He wasn't as heavy as you.
2: Okay.
0: No offense.
2: Good. I'm glad to be eliminated.
0: They went right to his door, and he had to explain his way out of it and provide an alibi and everything, which he had. He was at work, and they did. But it's like the AI is more accurate, but because it's so accurate, it's like a lot. It looks like a lot of it.
2: Yeah.
0: You know what I mean? So, boy, one time that happened to me, too. There was a guy setting off explosive devices at Lowe's Hardware.
2: That's right.
0: And the police description, when they showed it on the news, everybody's like, oh, that's me.
2: I mean, it looked
0: real jowly, real heavy, back in my heavy Chick-fil-A days.
2: Yeah.
0: And everybody was like, I know that guy. He's a DJ on a mediocre classic rock station.
3: And your alibi was that you were in the Chick-fil-A drive-thru when it happened.
0: My only alibi.
2: You were on camera.
0: Which was, yeah, luckily.
2: Man, he's there a lot.
0: You know, I like to, who was it? Deidre used to tell us, she kept receipts always so that when, in her words, 5-0 would come to get you, she would have her time
2: stamped right there.
0: She'd be like, I was
2: good way of thinking.
0: I was at McDonald's at 12:54 p.m. You know, that got those, remember those Duke lacrosse players that were accused? Like three of them, because they were supposed to have been at this party, but they were at some drive-thru, and the receipt showed that they were across town.
2: Well, now, like we've talked about before, your phone will either have you found guilty or save you.
0: Yeah.
2: Because if your phone dings and they're like, well, they never showed them there.
0: It's amazing that phone technology. Yeah. Yesterday, you know, I had my air conditioning with my car being worked on.
2: Oh, man. I was going to say, speaking of updates, where are we at?
0: You know, they fixed it, but it's still not right. I can tell it's not as cold as it should be.
2: Did they just add Freon right now?
0: They did. And she said, you know, this is the second summer in a row I'm dealing with this. And the woman said, we added Freon shock. And she said, I think that fixed it. We thought you were going to need, and then she mentioned some piece of equipment that I don't know. And she said, we thought you were going to need that, but we got it working fine with just the Freon. But as soon as I got in it, I thought, well, it works. But it took it at least 5 minutes to really get cold. You know, and it was 100 degrees. You know, it was really hot.
2: Yeah, maybe
0: there.
2: It needed to work its way through the system.
0: I'm hoping. But boy, that's a...
2: Yeah.
0: You know what else happened, by the way? The radio in the car, when I turned it on, it said, what's your code? You know, to hear the radio. And I was like, I don't know. I mean, of course, I punched in 6969, and that wasn't.
2: That's always my go-to.
3: What else could it be?
0: Exactly. So I had to, I used AI. I went to ChatGPT and said, what's my code? And it didn't know.
2: What's my radio code?
0: But
2: I can't help you there, boss.
0: But it said it might be on a sticker inside your glove box, and it was. I had to get everything out of the glove box.
2: So is your radio resetting itself?
0: I guess they had to disable the battery
2: to get
0: to the air conditioning.
2: Yeah.
0: So I turned it on, and it came up, what's your code? And it wouldn't, you know, nothing would be on the screen. There was and the radio wouldn't come on. And so it said it might be on a sticker in your glove box. So I took every. Can you imagine what's in my glove box?
2: Oh, ooh. God, as old as that van is?
0: Peanut butter.
2: a child's birth certificate.
0: Condoms, pubic hair, cracker crumbs, all these things, you know, down in there. A knife.
3: Maybe some rodents.
0: Rodents.
2: And old Chick-fil-A bags. You've had that van since you were eating.
0: Lots of Chick-fil-A bags, Polynesian sauce left and right. And down at the very bottom, there was a sticker. And I took a picture. I couldn't even read it. I took a picture of it and blew it up.
2: Radio code.
0: And that was the code. And so now.
2: Wow.
0: I can't give it out. It's too precious.
2: Yeah, no.
0: I can't.
3: You don't want anybody stealing your radio.
0: I cannot give you the code.
2: Well, dare we ask where you're at money-wise on that?
0: Well, the Freon thing cost $200 and something.
2: Okay, that's not bad. Yeah.
0: Well, you know, we'll see. But she said we put a dye in it. I've been through this dance before. She said we put a dye in it. If it starts to leak, you'll know and come back. But I just got to get through that trip. You know, I'm going on a vacation here, and I don't want to drive. It's a five-hour drive.
2: Your wife will not deal with that at all.
0: No, she'll hate that. We cannot do that. I'll tell you who's doing really well right now is the guy behind you, B.B. Shea. Guess what he did yesterday? Won the lottery.
2: Mm-hmm. What? And you're here?
0: Yeah.
1: I had to come and say that I was quitting.
2: This would be the last place.
0: Of course. How much did you win?
1: $200.
0: He's quitting. That's it.
3: That's all you need.
1: Yeah.
0: Did you get a lawyer?
1: I did. Thank God Lisa Lanier's on today.
0: Yes.
3: Are you taking the big payout or are you going to get installments?
1: I'm no payment guy. Right. I'm taking it all.
0: A lump sum.
2: Listen, you should do what some of these people do. You'd probably go viral. Go to the lottery office and ask for the big check.
0: Yeah. Oh, yeah. That's a good idea. Get the big check. Put the winning ticket in a safe deposit box. Call your attorney.
2: Yeah.
0: Get it all done.
2: Was this a scratch-off, BB, or pick numbers? Or
1: it was a scratch-off. I had a $10 bill in my pocket, went to the kiosk, and just picked one, $200.
2: Look at that.
0: Nice. That's pretty nice.
2: No wonder you stopped at Chick-fil-A.
1: I know.
0: Party time. Yeah. Woo! Party time. Yeah, why not? Just go take advantage of it. So what are you going to do with all that money now?
1: I'm going to buy my mom a car, and I'm going to spend the rest on PCP.
0: Yeah, I like that. That's very good. You know, speaking of spending a bunch of money, three well-known celebrities now have bought things that cost a lot of money. Kim Kardashian just spent $285,000 on a 1973 Ford Bronco. I guess it's a collectible.
2: It has to be, yeah.
0: So she wanted it, and she has... Again, spent $285,000. It's been completely remodeled by a company called Velocity Restorations.
2: Okay.
0: So it looks like a classic on the outside, but on the inside, it's all updated and really nice. She put out on her social media that she had done it along with this commercial.
4: The 1973 Ford Bronco, with a heritage of proven dependability and a winning tradition at the Baja 500 and California 1000 durability events, with features that give it an extra margin of dependability and versatility for work or recreation.
0: She's going to use it on her Idaho ranch. They have a little...
2: I'm looking at it. This thing is sweet.
0: It's beautiful. She's got a summer spot in Idaho. So Kim Kardashian buys a $285,000. Of course, it's chump change for her, I guess. You know.
2: Oh, yeah. But this thing is awesome.
0: Drop $285,000. I bet it's got air conditioning. $285,000.
2: Well, it looks topless.
0: Oh, really?
2: Yeah.
0: Kim Kardashian.
3: No, the car.
0: Oh, sorry. I was going to say, show me the screen. I turn it around.
2: But maybe I'm sure it has a, you know, like a leather roof you can put on. But, I mean, it's gorgeous.
0: You know, Shaquille O'Neal just did something with a vehicle. He's on Lake Ray Hubbard in Texas, and he has got a Chevy Impala boat, custom-built just for him. World's first Chevy Impala boat. No one else has anything like it. It was created by a company called Effortless Motors, and they said it's a lowrider going from the streets to the water, so you can drive it on both.
2: Okay.
0: So he can literally, and has, apparently Shaquille O'Neal, has taken it from the land right to the water. Boy, the wealthy, they get their toys like that, you know?
2: Yeah, and I can't, I want to be mad, but...
0: I love him.
2: If I was as rich as they were, I'd be doing stuff like that, too.
0: I'm a huge fan of Shaquille O'Neal, and yes, he does stuff like that, you know, you see stuff like...
2: Well, but see, he also, I'm sure Kim Kardashian gives back, too, but, you know, he's great because he'll just see someone in a store and say, I'm buying your groceries. and buying your stuff today. You know, I mean, he's just that kind of guy.
0: I heard that he went into a Best Buy type place, saw some people buying computers, and said, I got it.
2: Yeah, it will.
0: Like students were buying their computers, and he'll just do that. What a cool guy. I mean, is there any... He's got a great reputation. Now,
2: he does.
0: He would be one that if something happened where he did something really wrong, that would be very surprising. Mm-hmm. You know?
2: Yeah, and you know, he's such a, you know, he also, everything that he endorses, he believes in or uses or has used.
0: Yes.
2: You know, he does commercials for that one insurance place. You know why he does them? They were the only one that would give him car insurance when he was younger.
0: I heard that.
2: So he said, okay, well, I will, because it's like, why is he doing these commercials? And he's like, they're the only ones that gave me car insurance.
0: Yeah. You know, I heard him say once that when he got his first check, he went and bought something that was wildly, way beyond his first check. And so they still wanted to, like, he was out of money.
2: Yeah.
0: Like, he bought, like, some million-dollar car and didn't have any money there for a little while, even while he was a pro, Shaquille O'Neal.
2: Well, you hear that a lot. You know, a lot of these guys going pro, companies will go to them and give them, you know, lines of credit and such.
0: Mm-hmm.
2: And that's how they end up starting to get in money trouble because they're spending it before the checks come in.
0: Did you think of anybody else? Late in yesterday's program, the question came up, what's the worst sports scandal of all time? And I think we settled on Lance Armstrong with the doping and him trying to cover all that up. But he did do a lot of good with, you know, because he fought cancer and the Live Strong community and all that. He helped so many people. So people are saying, well, maybe that was not the biggest sports scandal.
2: I think if we remove the good, it's a giant sports scandal.
0: Oh, it is. There's no doubt. But good, decent came out of it. I think the Astros stealing the World Series is one. You know, you go all the way back, the White Sox threw the World Series in 1990. But they threw the games.
2: Yeah.
0: They were in on the take, being paid. I guess this came in the wake of, we were talking about Pete Rose possibly getting into the Hall of Fame.
2: We talked a little bit about Barry Bonds, and I guess my algorithm heard me because I watched a short video.
0: Mm-hmm.
2: I mean, they said that Barry Bonds, you know, from one season to the next changed so much that he was that the guys didn't recognize him when he showed up for spring training.
0: Yeah.
2: That he had changed so much from steroids that they were like, who's this guy? And, of course, he went from hitting, you know, 300-foot home runs to 500-foot bombs.
0: Oh, yeah.
2: And I think the steroids, to me, that's up there, too, still.
0: Oh, the steroid scandal. Yeah, it is. It really is. The steroid scandal.
2: Even over the sign stealing, I feel like that's bigger.
0: Over the Astros?
2: Yeah.
0: Really? The steroid
2: just issue. Because it was across the whole
0: Well, now MLB. now the records are in. You
2: of
0: don't
2: course,
0: know.
2: Yeah.
0: You don't know who really has the record.
2: Yeah.
0: Who recognizes what. More money being spent, a record on Luke Skywalker's lightsaber from Star Wars. It sold for $3.75 million to an anonymous buyer. It's the one Mark Hamill used in The Empire Strikes Back.
2: Okay.
0: During the face-off with Darth Vader.
2: Okay. That makes more sense. Because I figured they had to have several props.
3: Mm-hmm.
2: But this makes sense then.
0: This is the one that Vader cuts his hand off and reveals the big secret from Star Wars. It's in that scene. It's the one that Mark Hamill is using. This is the most money ever spent on a Star Wars prop. $3.75 million.
2: If I had the money, that'd be cool to have.
0: Oh my God, yes.
3: I was going to say, most of the time when movie props are auctioned off, I'm like, who would pay that much for that? I realize the hype with this.
0: That's a big one.
3: Yeah, it's a big deal.
0: What's the best? What movie prop would you pay for? Dorothy's dress from Wizard of Oz went for a bunch of money a couple of years
3: and
0: ago.
3: And her shoes, too.
2: Yeah, the shoes have been stolen a few times, right?
0: Yeah. What would you like?
3: The apple from Twilight.
0: I don't know what that is. I don't know what that is.
2: I want the Days of Thunder car. That mellow yellow.
0: Because you can't get in it or under it.
2: That's a lot of cars.
0: Good point. You could display it. What do you want? What's your movie prop, BB Show?
1: Man, the everlasting gobstopper from Willy Wonka and the Chocolate Factory or a golden ticket would be great.
0: I don't know what that is. Never seen it.
2: Yeah, you're right.
0: Never seen any incarnation of Willy Wonka. Don't even know what that's about. People say golden ticket. I don't even get it. You know?
2: Really?
0: Yeah, I don't know what that is. I should, but I don't know any of that
2: stuff. You weren't even forced to read the book.
0: No, I don't know that story at all. Willy Wonka. But I, of course, hear about it all the time.
2: It's weird because you'd be so much like Angry Wonka.
0: I don't know who that is. I have no idea who that is. There's recently, this is more money being spent, a record for paying most for a T-Rex skeleton. It's almost fully in place, almost a complete skeleton at an auction Someone paid $43 million anonymously for the T-Rex skeleton.
5: $43 million then, holding with Cassandra, $43 million. Fair warning then, at $43 million, that's with Cassandra Hatton, sold $43 million.
0: The woman she just mentioned was buying for someone else that is unknown. All told, the mystery bidder paid $50.1 million for a T-Rex skeleton to be displayed, I suppose, in their basement. That you can come in and see that. Some very, very rich person.
2: Oh, yeah. Right?
0: So, $50 million. So they add on, like, taxes and stuff, another $7 million to the bid. And they wind up getting almost fully done. And they nicknamed it Gus, the Tyrannosaurus Rex fossil. Which would you rather have, the lightsaber or the Tyrannosaurus Rex?
2: Lightsaber.
0: Well, that's a lot cheaper. That was only $3
2: million. A lot cheaper, easier to display.
3: And you can play with it.
2: And I bet you'd get more reactions.
0: From the lightsaber? If you tell somebody, if I bought that, somebody came to the Super Bowl party, and I said, by the way, that's the Mark Hamill actual lightsaber that he used.
2: What?
0: That is a conversation.
1: Yeah, but you have the only house that'll fit an actual T-Rex.
0: Fair enough. Try changing the smoke detectors on those
2: ceilings. Those high ceilings? Forget it.
0: It can't even be done. To hire somebody to come over and do that. Coming up here on the Two Guys Named Chris Show, chaos on the set of the Today Show yesterday. A security guard has been fired over what happened. What happened? We'll tell you next. Two Guys Named Chris Show.
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6: Getting you started with a pretty good ride through town now. Keeping an eye over towards Augusta Road southbound. Right now, pretty wide open. Making your way south towards I-95. We can expect to see more delays there. Getting towards Fort Wentworth. Also going to be keeping an eye over towards I-516 in town. Your east and westbound lanes currently wide open. Delays possible getting towards Abercorn Street as the morning continues. Another traffic update in minutes. I'm Zach Grizzle.
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6: Classic cars is...
7: Well, sorry. Apologies.
8: Oh, Jesus, wow. That scared me to death.
9: Yeah, maybe we all needed that wake up.
7: Maybe so. As a professional broadcaster, I owe this audience an apology.
9: Yeah, you're just over there hitting buttons.
7: Where'd that come from?
10: I was trying to figure out whose voice that was.
7: I don't know why that happened. All of a sudden, somebody just yelled.
9: Let me ask you, how does something like that happen?
7: I don't know how that happened. That's very, very odd. Anyway... I was going to say, B.B. Shea just said something very interesting. We had the story in the first segment about the dinosaur fossil. It's a T-Rex fossil, a whole T-Rex almost, that sold for millions of dollars. Somebody paid, was it $50 million for it? But B.B. Shea said that there were some famous people that tried to bid on, what, a dinosaur skull?
11: It was a dinosaur skull, yes.
7: Who was it, DiCaprio?
11: DiCaprio and Nicolas Cage.
7: Mm-hmm. And... who won?
11: They got into a bidding war, and Nicolas Cage outbid Leonardo DiCaprio. He paid $276,000 for the dinosaur skull.
7: Right.
11: And after he got it, they learned that it was obtained illegally. So then they came and seized it from Nicolas Cage. And then the thing about it is, he never got that money back.
7: Oh, because it was obtained
11: illegally. Because it was obtained legally.
7: Yeah. Oh, yeah. I guess that's right. Stolen property. You don't get it back.
11: Yeah.
7: That's right. You just lose out.
11: That stinks.
9: Yeah, and that's so Nicolas Cage. I'm a little surprised by DiCaprio, mm-hmm. but that had to be when Nick Cage was making tons of money because he was known for buying off-the-wall things.
7: And he buys a dinosaur skull. But you're right. That is, because if you don't know it's stolen.
11: No.
7: You have no idea. He's bidding on it.
11: Because it was through a legit mm-hmm. auction house right. that they got it.
7: And all of a sudden, it's stolen property, so you're out $1 million mm-hmm. or whatever it is. That doesn't seem fair.
9: You hear a lot about that, like stolen artifacts.
7: Mm-hmm.
9: And, like they'll be sold on the black market, yeah. but if they're found in your possession, they just take them. Yeah. You don't get any money,
7: and you're left to try to deal with whoever. But you're not going to get that money back. It's a stolen item.
11: No,
7: you're not going to get it. The a little bit of news here on the parasite, the diarrhea parasite that's sweeping the country, does look like they've zeroed in on Taco Bell now.
9: Well, it's the shredded lettuce they were using,
7: mm-hmm.
9: so it's. I would still blame the supplier of the lettuce, but that's not how we're going to remember it.
7: No, it's going to be the Taco Bell diarrhea because they bought it in 5 states and then other states got it and it's traveled all over now. Is it something, it's not something where it's like contagious, obviously. You have to eat the lettuce or whatever.
9: Yeah, but then you just got to go through it.
7: I read the advice, stay away from bagged lettuce and salad kits. Some officials believe the source of the parasite is that big lettuce is going to take a hit. They've already said, Big Lettuce already said, we're in for a tough time.
9: And here. I love a shredded lettuce, but that's exactly what they're blaming, shredded lettuce.
7: That's the one. Bagged lettuce, any lettuces. Berries, they're saying try not to eat specifically raspberries right now.
9: I love raspberries.
7: Switch to a banana, switch to an apple. Don't go for berries right now. And rinsing your fruit is not enough to get rid of the parasite. Mm-hmm.
9: Initially, they said rinse it real well, clean it, but now it's just don't eat it.
10: It doesn't do anything.
7: Apparently not.
10: I mean, it's a good thing to do to get dirt off of your produce, but it's not going to kill a parasite.
9: Let me ask you realistically, how many people you think know about this?
7: At this point,
9: you think a lot. Like, if you're in the grocery store today, how many people, if you stopped, if you're a reporter, and said, do you know about the poop parasite out of 10?
7: Five.
9: I was going to say, I bet it's 4 to 5.
7: Half the people know about it. Yeah. I mean, people just don't pay attention.
9: Exactly. You know?
7: But it's pretty big news now. I mean, it's been going on for a while.
9: Yeah.
7: And they can't really figure out how to stop it. You know, it's just spreading across the country. And once you get it, you got to just go through it. People laying on the bathroom floor for a couple of weeks. Fresh herbs, basil and cilantro have been, do not eat them. They've been culprits in past outbreaks, so yeah. Doctors are saying here.

0: You know, that's going to be trouble. What are they saying to eat? Bananas, melons.
1: Anything with like a hard outer shell that's protecting the fruit inside.
0: Avocados.
1: Yeah.
0: Canned or frozen fruits and vegetables right now. Mm. Over fresh. Cook your vegetables. Cook them, you know.
1: Yeah.
0: But that gets rid of some of the nutrients, they say. But of course.
2: It depends on the vegetable.
0: Yes. Foods that are heated to around 158 degrees Fahrenheit would kill off this parasite that's causing the explosive diarrhea. Terrible. B.B. Shea's best quote, he wouldn't know if he had it.
2: That's the thing. It's if they're cornering Taco Bell, I'm sure there's still a line around Taco Bell because the people that eat there do not care.
1: No.
0: I bet you they're... How much do you think they'll suffer over this?
3: I don't think at all.
0: Oh, I do.
1: Oh, they'll suffer.
2: I think people are just going to say no lettuce on that chalupa this time.
3: And if they're taking it off the menu, then
1: it never works like that. You think to yourself, but yeah, it ends up suffering. They'll suffer some because...
0: Of course. The name Taco Bell is now connected to diarrhea.
1: And here's why, too. People only hear a third of what's said. They'll hear Taco Bell parasite. And they'll think everything at Taco Bell has. They won't realize it's just the lettuce parts.
0: But I wouldn't eat a Taco Bell right now. I mean, I know exactly what's going on. I'm not going to go to Taco Bell. We just told our kids, don't go to Taco Bell. Go somewhere else. Go to Chick-fil-A. Because their food, their lettuce has it. I mean, sorry, it's not their fault, but I wouldn't eat there for the next month.
2: I still don't think it's going to hurt them that bad. I mean, like I said, Chipotle still does great. And they've had E. coli outbreak after E. coli outbreak. And people just get over it.
0: But the moment that was going on, they were almost out of business. For the first year after that happened, they had serious trouble.
2: But it's happened more than once. I mean, and then the other times, they just pulled the lettuce and people still went there.
0: Not at the time.
1: The time was different.
0: Yeah, 5 years later, they recover. 5 years from now, Taco Bell will be fine. For the next 6 months, next month at least, I don't think people go to Taco Bell. I mean, I'm not talking about nobody, but I think 20% less.
1: Yeah, I would eat at Taco Bell just fine because I would just know not to get anything with lettuce.
0: Yeah, but if you're choosing to go to get something like that, why in the world right now? Why not just go to Chipotle or whatever?
1: Well, yeah, but I'm just saying if I wanted a chicken quesadilla and I like Taco Bell's chicken quesadillas, I'd be fine eating that. There's no fresh anything involved in that.
0: I would not. I would still
1: risk it.
0: No, I mean, it's not that big a deal. You can get a chicken quesadilla anywhere you want.
1: Taco
2: Bell. But you also, I mean, you probably almost never eat at Taco Bell.
0: Me, no.
2: If that was something that you did once or twice a week, you might be like, well, I might not go twice this week, but it's harder to cut things out of your routine than you think.
1: I just think if you're removing the fresh ingredients, everything else is cooked and fine.
0: Well, it may be, but people are not going to hear, they're going to hear Taco Bell and diarrhea, so they're not going to go. I mean... Yes, they'll be fine, but they're going to have a dip to start. And lettuce will not be bought in, like, bagged lettuce, salad.
1: That hurts me. I love a shreddy letty.
0: You're not going to get it. You're not going to buy it right now.
1: No.
0: Now, will you buy an iceberg lettuce and peel off the first three layers, like they're saying? No.
1: No, because that's too much work.
0: Lettuce is going.
1: Yeah.
0: Big Lettuce was just on TV saying, we're in for a rough three months. You know, they're going to have their stocks going to go down, that kind of stuff.
1: Yeah, I mean, a shredded lettuce is great.
0: Well, they're not
1: throw it out
0: the bag lettuce.
1: Yeah. Oh,
0: now,
1: yeah, it's gone.
0: You know, again, they're just attaching it to the possibility of getting this. The other thing they're recalling, General Mills says 736,000 frozen Pillsbury bread rolls could have glass fragments inside. That's a lot. I guess something blew up in the line where they were making that. Recalled products distributed from the commercial food services to 19 different states. So if you have General Mills Pillsbury bread rolls, possible glass. Sometimes I see that, you know, I go to the old Trading Post and they'll say, this item has glass, this item has that. Do I risk it for, you know, a cut esophagus?
1: Yeah, sure.
0: Right. Yeah. Why not? Yeah, that's right. And the big breaking news today, too, is some of the baseball games may be canceled tonight because of these wildfires in Canada and the smoke that is all over.
1: It's crazy.
0: It's all over the country.
1: When you see the cities that are just covered in smoke, I mean, Chicago yesterday was wild. I get it.
0: It's amazing that it's burning so rapidly or there's so much smoke that it's in Canada, but it's affecting a lot of the United States.
1: I didn't realize how widespread these fires are, and they are massive.
0: Mm-hmm. Seems like every year something's on fire. California's on fire all the time. Canada now. Australia a few years ago had terrible wildfires.
1: Mm-hmm. Apparently the U.S. told Canada, hey, do something.
0: Yeah, come on.
1: Canada's like, all right.
0: Chicago, Detroit, Minneapolis, New York. The World Cup final is Sunday. Could be a haze of smoke over New Jersey when they're playing.
1: I mean, it's coming so far where we are. We're in North Carolina. They're saying tomorrow we could very much be hazy.
2: We're supposed to be hazy today.
1: Today, too. Yeah.
0: You think we would notice if they hadn't said anything?
2: Yes. Yeah.
0: Really?
1: Well, they say it smells like smoke. Yeah. Mm-hmm.
0: So you're saying if this wasn't in the news at all, you'd say it's smoky out.
1: Yeah, or tazy out. Yeah. Yeah.
2: And the air quality is terrible right now. I mean, I'm all like, I'm not sick. I'm all congested and from the humidity and the smoke.
0: Mm-hmm. Yeah, it does. It does affect. I mean, and it is affecting a lot of the country. And I don't know. They have these fires contained or anything? I don't even know the answer.
1: I don't think so. I think they're just burning.
0: They had a shot of the overhead of the smoke, and it looked like big, huge, puffy clouds. There's so much smoke that's being released into the atmosphere right now in Canada. The problem at the Today Show yesterday mentioned that there was some chaos there. Some guy went to the Today Show set in New York. You know, you can stand out there on the plaza, and he was searching for Al Roker. Apparently, he was a bit strange, and he went to 30 Rock yesterday around 9 a.m. while the show was on. And he kept saying, "Where's Al Roker? Where's Al Roker?" And then as he broke past the security guard, he saw Craig Melvin and uttered a racial slur. They had to tackle him and arrest him. And Craig Melvin had to be off the next segment, finally came back in to do something about 15 minutes later. They've charged the guy with a hate crime, menacing, trespass, harassment, and they fired the security guard that let him get pretty close to Craig Melvin, apparently, yesterday, who's one of the hosts of the Today Show.
1: I feel like the Today Show security guard, it's one of those jobs where you're like, nah, I'm not going to have to do much.
0: Exactly.
2: No one's breaking in here.
1: No one's coming after Craig Melvin. And finally, some loon.
0: Yeah, but really, he was after Roker. I mean, that's the bigger Dave, you know.
1: But you know the security guard probably just been, he's probably been on the job 10 years. He just sits there by the entrance.
0: I think you just get like, whatever. Nobody's going to do anything. Everybody's in a good mood when you go. I went once. It was really fun. You get in. We had a sign, and they check your sign to make sure there's no profanity on it. And then you get right through the gates, and easy. I'm sure this guy was sitting there doing Wordle, and all of a sudden the guy...
1: Where's Al Roker? Oh, he's coming out in a minute, man.
2: Whoa.
0: I want to yell a racial slur at him. He's not, hey, there's Craig Melvin. Why don't you yell at him?
1: All right, he'll do.
0: Well, it's not Roker. Yeah, go ahead and yell at him. He's right over there. I mean, he's out here on the block. You had to wait 20 minutes for Roker. Why don't you go ahead and get Melvin while you're at it? I'll tell you, my wife said if she was Savannah Guthrie, she wouldn't be anywhere close to that. What her mother's gone through.
1: Yeah, I mean, to me, it is shocking how, I mean, they get right out there, next to the crowd.
0: And they check you as you go in, but not really. No, at least when I was there, they didn't do much. They just, you know, looked at the sign, you know, what are you doing here in New York? And you just come right on in and see it. And you're within a few feet of them. You know, that's when they interview the crowd.
1: Yeah,
0: you know,
1: that's what I mean. Yeah, I mean, they're doing their weather and reports right there.
0: Yeah, that's what it's all about. My wife said if she were Savannah Guthrie, she would quit her job. Just be done with it. I think I probably would. I hate to say that. I was a little bit surprised that Savannah Guthrie came back.
2: I mean, you got to do something. Mm-hmm.
0: Well, not if you have that kind of money.
2: It's not about the money. I mean, she's just going to sit there and wonder where mom is every day?
0: I wouldn't go back. I don't think I could do the job.
1: My dream is to just sit.
0: Of course.
2: All right.
0: Of course. I mean, she could. Well, I guess she could. But she does not need the job. And, you know, some people said because of the job, the woman was targeted. I don't think that's true, though.
1: I still think it was a...
0: Random,
1: and then they found out later, and we're like, oh.
0: Mm-hmm, mm-hmm. I'll tell you, a guy who's not working is Timothy Busfield. He's the guy that, Timothy Busfield, red-haired guy, he's been in a lot of stuff, 30-something, he was in Field of Dreams, a lot of shows over the years.
1: Oh, yeah.
0: Good character.
1: Working actor.
0: Won an Emmy at one point, married to Melissa Gilbert, scheduled for trial in 2027 because he did a show and a couple of the kids accused him of abuse, and he has come out and said now, I'm never acting again. This even if I'm found not guilty, and he of course maintains his innocence.
1: Is he still in jail?
0: I think they bailed him out.
1: Did they? Okay.
0: Yes. He's lost so many jobs now. He says now he did a movie and they digitally replaced him.
1: Yeah,
0: they edited him out and put somebody else in through AI. That's got to be a fear too. You're accused of something. You're not convicted of it. They just took you right out of it. What if they had made him give his money back or didn't pay him?
1: Well, and he'll never. Even if he's found not guilty.
0: That's what he says.
1: Yeah, no one's going
0: to
1: touch him.
0: It's always attached to him. So he says, nobody's going to hire me anymore. I mean, this kind of allegation, child abuse on the set. I don't remember now what the kids accused him of, but it was years later, and he says the parents had an axe to grind because he didn't put him in the show enough.
1: Exactly.
0: And,
1: Kevin Spacey was accused, and I believe found not guilty of some stuff, and he still is... I mean, he's a little bit back, but it's in movies like they go right to Amazon.
0: Yeah, but some come back. Louis C.K. is working again.
1: Yeah.
0: You know, he.
1: I think that's because comedy's swinging back to this kind of offensive way, though.
0: I think people, I mean, some do get canceled and out. Spacey is the one. But some do come back, you know,
1: Louis C.K., I'm a little surprised.
0: That he's back like he is? He's off for what, 4 or 5 years?
3: Yeah, I mean, he took his time off, absolutely, and kind of embraced what he did and, you know, apologized for it. But his comeback has been kind of incredible. I do agree with Biggie.
0: You're surprised that he's back?
3: Yeah, for sure, and being so well-received.
0: Is there anybody else that has been really knocked by some allegation but has come back to do the same level of work?
1: Yeah, I think because Louis C.K. owned up to it and said, I did this terrible thing, then went away. I also think we're in this weird kind of comedy switchover right now where we're kind of going back to...
0: Was there anybody else who's done this?
3: Chris Brown.
1: Yeah.
3: I mean, he's dealing with other things right now, 100%. Personally, but after he beat up Rihanna, we thought he was done. 100%. He was bigger than he ever was after that happened.
2: Mm-hmm.
1: He's on tour with Usher.
3: Yeah.
0: You can come back.
3: Yeah.
0: I mean, you do get kicked in the teeth a little, but I don't know if Busfield's big enough to make him come back. What if he's found completely not guilty and the kids and the parents are like, it's our fault. We made it up.
1: It's still, I think because it involves kids, it's always going to stick to him.
0: Even if they say.
3: Yeah, I think you're right. I think he's not big enough to really overcome
0: He's not big. Because you can get another character after.
3: Absolutely.
0: Yeah. There's some other. Plus, he's older. He's in his 60s. You don't need him anymore. Too bad for him. If he's not guilty, it is too bad for him. His wife is sticking by him, Melissa Gilbert. God, you're right on Chris Brown, too. I thought, I mean, he beat up Rihanna.
3: Yeah.
0: Beat her up. And look what happened. He comes right
1: back. He's in town this weekend, tonight.
2: Oh, my goodness. I hope he's not listening to this.
1: I can guarantee you he's not.
0: You've got your tickets coming up. We'll give away those tickets a little bit later on. What about Kanye West? Is he okay?
2: He'll never get canceled.
3: No. Dave Chappelle, sort of.
0: Yeah, Dave Chappelle. Yeah. He's come back. I mean, you can come back, for sure. Coming up here on the Two Guys and Chris Show. Scientists give predictions for what life will be like in the 2100s. That's next. Two Guys and Chris Show.
4: A muggy start for Friday morning. Throughout the day, hazy, hot, and humid. Highs in the mid-90s and feeling like near 106. There will be a chance for a shower or thunderstorm after 2 o'clock. Tonight, mostly clear, mid-70s for lows. For the weekend, remaining hot with highs in the mid-90s, and there will be a chance for an afternoon thunderstorm. That's your forecast. I'm WJCL22 Storm Tracker meteorologist Jonathan Myers.
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0: As we blind you with science, some scientists are saying in the 2100s, these things could happen. I could see this.
19: She blinded me.
0: Lab-grown animals, so way fewer herding cows, chickens. You can grow it in a lab that will be almost the same with the same nutritional level, or better for you.
1: I'm convinced that's sort of happening.
0: You think? We're not actually
1: eating.
0: Well,
1: we kind of mentioned it the other day. These rotisserie chickens.
0: Oh, yeah, you said.
1: From
0: Sam's.
1: So the big box stores are.
0: Sam's beat Costco. You think they're lab grown?
1: That can't be a real bird.
2: They're just too delicious.
0: Well, too fat.
1: I mean, you've never seen.
0: The juices that.
1: Yeah, when you see a chicken and then you see these rotisserie chickens, something isn't natural.
0: Yes, the big box stores, I mean, the warehouse stores, Sam's and Costco, larger than.
1: Yeah, it's not just like you go to your local store and get their rotisserie chicken. Mm-hmm. Like the ones from the Sam's, the Costco, I mean, they are unnatural birds.
2: I mean, they don't market them as like hormone free birds, right?
1: No,
2: they're probably just pumped with hormones.
0: So yeah, I guess.
1: Yeah,
0: we've said that before, and people fire back on that, so they're not.
1: Well, we always say apparently the big thing with chickens is they always put no antibiotics, and apparently that's like you can't put antibiotics in it, so that's just a advertisement gimmick.
0: If there's a lab grown steak on your plate. BB Shay, any issue with that?
3: If I don't know about it, no.
0: Right.
3: Yeah, if I do know about it, I'd have a problem.
0: Yeah, it's the. Yeah. It's
3: but if I can't mindset. Tell the difference, I wouldn't be mad.
0: Apparently, you can, and you know, you'll be able to make it a lot cheaper, and the cow's methane and all that.
1: Yeah, we always talk about the methane gas being a big thing,
0: and they won't have to eat grass. You know, if you can, the environment basically would be helped, and they are. This is what scientists are saying now. This is. Out of Sydney and New York, 2100 is the year that they're targeting for basically milk and meat to be all lab grown.
1: Yeah, milk and meat,
0: And chicken, not just beef, but chicken also.
1: I don't like it.
0: You think it'll taste different?
1: Well, I will never taste it, but
0: right. Well, I don't know. It may be earlier than 2100.
1: Yeah, I don't know. I couldn't. I don't think I could bring myself to have a lab-grown steak.
0: I bet if they put it in front of you, didn't tell you.
1: Don't tell me. Yeah. I bet I'd eat it just fine. Mm-hmm. But just if I knew, if I had to choose between the two, I'd still take real.
0: They also said that gene editing can be used to eliminate invasive species and pests. You can edit their genes so that they're eliminated.
1: I don't love that.
0: It's like,
1: I don't like, you know, you can do that kind of with humans too. Now.
0: Oh, you can. You can't choose the sex of the baby.
1: And I've always said that's too much like playing God. I don't love that.
0: That's where the, it's like they say in Jurassic Park, you know, you can't just engineer stuff like that.
1: Yeah, and we're getting to the point where we really can engineer things.
0: Jurassic Park could probably happen at this point, you know, if you.
1: Yes.
0: You know, I don't know that for sure.
1: I know it's science and I know, you know, it's supposed to help, but it feels a little like playing God.
0: Well, listen, we just talked about somebody bought a T-Rex fossil that's almost fully intact from, you know, however many years ago. This may be a dumb question. Could you not saw one of those bones in half, take the bone marrow out, and create, you know, something? Is that even a doable thing?
1: No, because I think they would have obviously done. I think everything's so dried up. That's why it's like if like an amber,
0: right?
1: And everything's preserved like an amber, it's better to do that.
0: Well, that was Jurassic Park.
1: Jurassic Park,
0: which
1: is
0: not real. You can't.
1: Yeah, but there's.
0: Do that.
1: But they've been able to pull DNA from actual real.
0: What is it? They had the woolly mammoth and the saber-toothed tiger.
1: Yeah, because they want to bring them back.
0: But they haven't yet. I mean, we haven't seen real saber-toothed tiger. What did they have the other a couple of years ago, like that wolf species? But it was 99% typical wolf.
1: Wolf, yeah.
0: They said 1%.
1: Well, because I told you, if they bring the saber-toothed tiger back, if I'm killed by one, what an honor.
0: He said.
2: That would be pretty awesome.
0: I said, you could be killed by a saber-toothed tiger. He said, sign me up.
1: Yeah.
2: And that's one of those things, too, that when you say that, nobody can say, hey, my sister was killed by a saber-toothed tiger. You can't say that because
0: no one has.
2: No one has.
1: Yeah, not lead the way.
0: A million years. They're saying they could specifically genetically engineer mosquitoes that would weed out other mosquitoes that cause disease. You know, they get rid of them.
1: Okay. I don't love it, but I might be for that.
0: That's science.
1: Because the mosquito is like that kills the most people around the globe every year. Right?
2: Like the deadliest creature out there.
0: Malaria.
1: Yeah.
0: Also, can lab grow chocolate and coffee as alternatives to crops which are threatened by climate change? So you lab grow instead of having to use the land for your coffee and your chocolate. And just get it right from the lab. Those kinds of things.
1: I wouldn't have as much problem with that.
0: Yeah. I never know where that comes from anyway.
1: Yeah.
0: I
1: mean,
3: it's hard to believe the nutritional value would be the same on a lab-grown whatever
0: steak.
3: Than a natural thing. Yeah.
0: It is.
2: But lab-grown doesn't mean, like, cloned. It's just instead of it growing, like, in the mother, you're just doing it, I guess, in the exterior. It can be pumped with all of the same things that would be pumped inside of it in
3: like
2: the womb.
3: I feel like there's got to be natural elements to these things that really give you good, you know, nutritional value that they would miss out on.
0: What is the, they've been lab-growing diamonds for a long time. You know, that's a thing.
1: Lab-grown diamonds, very big thing.
0: You got a lab-grown?
2: I'm sure this is a lab-grown diamond.
0: I thought so. You're fine with that.
2: No, I don't care.
0: You're okay with a lab-grown diamond.
2: They're cheaper, and they're the same thing. They're real diamonds. They're not, I mean, they're not fake.
0: Mm-hmm.
2: They're just not naturally, they don't use, you know, child labor to get them out, you know?
0: Yeah, I mean, they look almost the same, but still, I mean, they do look the same.
1: They look the same. A lot of times they're clear.
0: Well, they are. They're pretty much perfect, right? Maybe it is a lab, and they're cheaper, the lab-grown diamonds.
1: Mm-hmm.
0: So they're basically that's what they are saying. These experts are saying that a lot of stuff will be lab grown by the year 2100, milk included. The other scientific item today is that scientists have found there is a bacteria in frogs' stomachs that currently is helping cure tumors in mice. There's a specific frog that has a some sort of bacteria in the stomach that they're now using to try and help treat cancer. I see cancer breakthroughs all the time now. I don't know how real they are or how if they'll ever come to pass.
1: That's
0: the whole thing. But at least that it seems to be pretty good news that I read about in science all the time. Every week I see some sort of little scientific update, and that is the latest, which is good. There was like a big breakthrough in the pancreatics cancer world a couple of weeks ago.
1: That's my conspiracy theory.
0: That they can cure cancer, but they don't.
1: They don't because there's so much money involved. But yet every month we have a breakthrough.
0: My wife says the same about Alzheimer's. When Sully Sullenberger announced the other day as Alzheimer's, my wife's theory is they can cure it. They don't because there's so much money in trying to help treat it and extend lives.
1: It's because that's what we do now.
0: Oh, yes.
1: It's, you know, when we look at how far we've come, especially with Alzheimer's, it's like, oh, we can extend your life 8 to 10 years, mm-hmm. but we're not going to do a cure because that would.
0: Yeah. Cancer, definitely. That was brought up on this show by a caller once. They can cure it. They won't. It's too big a money.
1: It's my one conspiracy theory. I the older I get, the more I believe.
2: Well, cancer's been around for a long time. Alzheimer's to us is kind of new because people didn't live that long to get Alzheimer's. So I believe the cancer thing could be true, that they know more. But with Alzheimer's, I think we're still learning a lot about it.
0: It's come a long way with cancer. You know, when I was young, if somebody got cancer, they were dead.
1: The only thing that I think is, I feel like if it was a real cover-up by now, somebody would say, we can cure it.
0: You know, the drug companies are so big, and there's so much money. That's one I kind of latch on to, too, that maybe.
1: Yeah.
0: Boy, that would be so bad. If you found out there was a cure for cancer starting in 1995, and they didn't cure it, come on. Well, the other thing is, like, you could have a car that runs 500 miles on one tank of gas, or 1,000 miles on one tank of gas. Yeah. They don't do it because there's so much money in oil. Coming up here on the Two Guys Named Chris Show, a teen hero, a Waffle House rock star, and an NFL legend hunts down a heckler. All next, Two Guys Named Chris.
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21: A pretty good-looking ride for you this morning in spots, including over on Augusta Road northbound. Slowing down there a tad bit, getting towards Jimmy DeLoach Parkway this morning. Also keeping an eye out for delays on Augusta Road south on nearing I-95 into Fort Wentworth. Also taking a look closer to town. Delays possible this morning on I-516 eastbound and westbound. Can expect to see those delays nearing Abercorn Street. Another traffic update in minutes. I'm Zach Grizzle.
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15: Just got an email from Two Will Hardo, who says Taco Bell has been associated with explosive diarrhea since day one.
16: That's what I'm saying.
17: You know,
15: he agrees with you.
17: Listen, there's a meme that went around for a while, and I totally agree with this.
15: Mm-hmm.
17: People who get diarrhea from Taco Bell are weak. They have weak stomachs.
15: Hardo says, if you go to Taco Bell and don't get diarrhea, you're eating them already.
17: I stand with the people who created this meme, and I agree.
15: You agree.
17: If you get diarrhea from Taco Bell, you have a weak stomach. those of us who have eaten Taco Bell, we,
15: power through it.
17: Power through.
15: Maybe Rachel's right. Maybe they'll just do just fine. It'll just come right on through.
17: And I'm with BB. I could have that parasite. I wouldn't know.
15: I know.
13: And I think it was so easy to blame Taco Bell because of the diarrhea.
15: Yeah, of course,
13: they just needed somebody to pin it on.
15: Probably the big lettuce price that we would pin this on somebody. Yeah, Taco Bell?
17: For my whole life, I grew up with friends who'd be like, well, I ate Taco Bell. You know what that means.
15: Here comes diarrhea.
17: And I'd be like, well, I ate Taco Bell too, and I'm fine. I think you have a weak stomach. I think you're weak.
15: You weakling. Mm,
17: I think Taco Bell is used to weed out those who have weak stomachs.
15: Now, this is something we just talked about. So these are all health-related things. A scientist predict that by the year 2100, we'll be eating almost all lab-grown meat. The cows will no longer be used for steaks and burgers and so forth. And Tammy says she has alpha-gal syndrome. She says it's exploding. That's that tick thing?
17: Yes.
15: Where if you eat meat after getting the tick bite, it's like it tastes like rotten food or you can't take it. It's terrible. And you become allergic to meat. Mm-hmm. And that is not the case with lab grown. You could eat the lab. It's not. It's the case with cow. Okay. Bill Gates is behind this. He's developed a lab grown industry. This is the rumor, to engineer meat so he can make profits from it. Other big millionaires, I'm sure, will get into it. You know?
17: Heck yeah.
15: I wouldn't doubt that happens. And we just were talking about Alzheimer's, where they were, Biggie's theory. My wife's theory too is that they could cure Alzheimer's, maybe. And they don't, because it's such a big moneymaker. And we were talking about that in the last segment. My wife, sometimes I'll repeat things. A lot of times I talk about y'all when I get home. And I'll say, well,
17: I wasn't there today. You're repeating yourself. Or was he not? No, he wasn't
16: there
17: again today.
15: I say to her a lot of times,
17: that son of a bitch.
16: You just said that.
17: You called him that yesterday.
15: That's what she said.
17: I mean it again today, too.
15: But she'll say, you just told me that 5 minutes ago. Yes, I do.
16: And I meant it.
17: Yes.
15: I wanted to say it again.
17: No, that it bothers me that much.
15: I wanted to say it again. But Biggie was just saying that I have a really good memory, which I do. I remember these little things. Mm-hmm. And so sometimes I think I get a false sense of security. Like, I probably won't have to deal with Alzheimer's. But Dean Smith, the coach for North Carolina, had such a perfect memory. He would remember a play from 25 years earlier and run it again because the defense was set up in the same way. I've heard that. And then he died of Alzheimer's. He had the last 10 years of his life.
17: Well, you've just always had, to me, impressed me with, you'll know little sports tidbits, and you'll say, I remember that game, and I remember this, and sometimes I remember where I was.
15: Things stick with you, for me anyway. And, somebody will say something, it'll trigger a memory of a story or whatever. Now, I said to everyone here in the room, and now I've looked it up, what do you think you can do to prevent? No, you can't prevent it entirely, but what do you think the recommendations are to try to prevent Alzheimer's? Now, you guys, you're 30-some, you're 20-some, you're 40-something. Biggie's 40-something. So what can you do starting now to try to prevent Alzheimer's?
13: I think just live a healthy lifestyle.
15: That's totally it.
13: Exercise, eat right.
15: Cardiovascular.
13: Read, test your brain.
15: Cardiovascular exercise was number one. Walk, run, get a lot of minutes. I think it keeps the blood flowing through your brain. The puzzles like Wordle and those kinds of things.
17: Yeah.
15: So they say help. And then they said healthy diet, no processed foods, heavy fats do problems for the problem. All those things, it prevents so much. It's surprising the same thing about cancer.
17: Yeah, definitely.
15: You can't rule it out entirely, but healthy eating and weight loss.
17: Especially cancer, they've said for a long time, that you can do your part by having a healthy lifestyle.
15: So don't smoke, don't drink. Eat healthy, exercise. That is such a cure-all for almost everything.
17: Well, or you can do what I've done, which is just pickle your body so much that nothing.
16: The cancer's terrified of what's in there.
17: Yeah.
15: One extreme to the other.
16: But you think about, there was the whole thing with talc powder and ovarian cancers and stuff like that. So it's not just your diet. It's like every little thing that you come in contact with later, after you've been around it for so long, they're like, oh, by the way, this causes cancer. Roundup.
15: Yeah.
16: So,
15: you're right.
16: So you can try to be as healthy as you want, but you are exposed to cancer-causing things every day.
15: It's true. But to do your part, you could eat really healthy, and you can exercise. My guy just joined the gym.
13: That's right.
15: Here he is. We're gym buddies
13: now.
15: We're gym buddies.
13: I drink the Kool-Aid.
17: Oh, they got your debit card, huh?
13: They do.
15: He's drinking the orange Kool-Aid. Yeah, you never get away from it.
16: You can't get out now.
15: You never get out. You're one of us. You're one
13: it's
15: of
13: like
15: us.
13: It's like Hotel California.
15: You can check out anytime you want. You can never leave.
17: Do they pressure you to do more days?
15: Oh, yes.
17: I think you can do one more
13: day. They will eventually,
17: that's all I can afford right now. No, I think you can do one more.
16: Is there a requirement that you have to recruit so many people, and then they have to recruit so many people?
15: you're next.
16: So on and so forth.
15: Oh, yeah, yeah. You're next. That's what we do. We're a cult. We are we're like one of those, what do they call it? Like
13: cults?
15: Yeah. We're a cult.
17: No, we're going to run ourselves to better health.
13: But let me tell you, I think this is a sign, BB, that you did the right thing because you joined the gym, and then you won your lottery yesterday, which pays for
15: a couple of months of the gym. That's right.
16: Perfect.
15: That's what I thought, too. It's like, see, it's karma. He joins the gym. Immediately, he wins the lottery. Won $200 yesterday.
13: Pays for it right there.
15: Pays some of the gym fees. That's exactly right. And I said to him, you know, if you cut out lunch, like if you don't go to Chick-fil-A two or three times a week or wherever.
16: Or a day.
15: Or a day, you can get judgy.
13: You know.
15: That's what I do.
13: If you cut out lunch, then you could afford the gym.
15: The Starbucks drinks for people, you know. You cut those out, you go to the gym instead. It's a healthier way to go. That's what we're trying to do, you know. Although my brother-in-law just injured himself. I guess you could call it exercise. He's walking his dog. And he said... Well, this is my brother-in-law. He said, he called us. He said, I've broken my leg. And he told his wife, I walked the dog. The dog got in my way. I had to step funny, and I've broken my leg.
13: The worst.
15: Okay, so he's broken his leg.
13: My God.
15: He went to the doctor. It was a calf strain.
13: I said, that's a big difference.
16: You knew that wasn't broken.
13: I mean, at the time, I know the pain, but that's a big difference between broken and strained.
15: You think?
13: Yeah.
15: I mean, that's 100 yards from I broke
13: did
15: my
13: leg. Did he crumble?
15: He did. He went down to the ground.
16: Help.
15: He said, I'm help. His neighbors had come dragging him back into the house. He said, help me. And I said, did he break? So we were waiting for like 24 hours. Did he break his leg? Calf strain.
16: Nothing they can do.
15: No. They had to pull the plug. Calf strain. That's what Biggie said about me one time. He said if I were in the hospital with like a broken ankle, he'd say, they told me to go ahead and pull the plug. He didn't want to live through
13: it. He broke his ankle. I know what I heard.
15: He doesn't want to live.
13: He doesn't want to be.
15: He don't want to be a burden.
16: Do not resuscitate.
15: Andy, you're talking about the explosive diarrhea going across the country. Go ahead.
18: No, I was talking about the dementia.
15: Oh, I'm sorry, I misread it. Apologies, I'm sorry. My eyesight's not good.
16: They can be related.
15: It says dementia, not diarrhea. I want to apologize.
13: Classic mix-up. Poop in the brain, poop in your pants.
15: Apparently. God, you go in for one thing, they treat you for the other. Wouldn't
16: that be terrible? Doctor, I think I have dementia.
15: Here, take these X-Lax. Take this Imodium.
13: Yeah.
15: Okay, go ahead, Andy, I'm sorry.
18: I was telling B. Shea that where I live at in Moore County, we've had such an explosion uptick of dementia. They opened up a specialty clinic in either Pinehurst or Southern Pines just for that. And like I was telling him, my dad died in January of just regular dementia is what I call it. But then my mom got diagnosed a couple of days after his funeral with that Lewy body dementia, what Robin Williams had.
15: And that is
18: the coolest stuff. It preyed on her fears. She was hearing voices saying that they had me, which I'm her son, and then her grandchild out the driveway telling their throats open.
15: Oh, my God. I'm so sorry to hear that. Yeah, that's terrible. I hate you having to go through that.
13: If they've opened, so is there something, do they think it's something in that area?
18: I don't know, but I know you're going to get more of an uptick for people moving. But it has been an explosion. Like, I know 7 or 8 people just since my parents have been diagnosed now with dementia.
15: Man, that's awful.
13: That makes you wonder about, like, your processed foods.
15: Thank you, Andy.
13: And things that have changed through the years.
15: Well, you know, somebody told me recently, America leads the world in, solving cancer because we have the most cancer because of what we eat.
13: Yeah.
15: You know, we eat all those terrible things for us. We get hooked on it early on. I mean, we really do.
13: 100%.
15: I mean, the kids get hooked on McDonald's from 4 years old.
13: Yeah.
15: And they love it. They want it. It's all processed. I do think that plays into all this. I mean, I'm sure it does. It has to. Every doctor will tell you that. Yesterday, by the way, my wife, this is about our dog. My brother-in-law had hurt his leg walking his dog. Yesterday, my wife brought the dog to pick me up when the air conditioner was being fixed on my van. And so I'm sitting out there in the heat. And I saw when she pulled up. I was like, oh, the dog's with her. So she cracked the window. And she goes, if you open that door, he's going to run out into traffic. And I said,
16: open it.
15: Open sesame.
13: What dreams may come.
15: I mean, I can't tell you how much traffic was going on. And I thought to myself, why did you bring this mongrel beast
13: with
15: you?
13: She's trying
16: to bond with him.
15: To bond. And she said, She said, if you open this door even a crack, I'm afraid he'll run out into this traffic. And I said, well, do you want me to ride home on the roof? What do you want me to do? Because one of us has to get. And so I opened the door, and then I caught him. And like, we're in a.
13: I was going
15: to
13: say, just tussling. Yeah.
15: We're in a headlock.
16: You should strap him in.
13: In the back.
15: We should strap him in.
16: That's why I harness my dog. Mm-hmm. And if he's in the passenger seat, I just weave the the seatbelt through the back of his harness.
15: That's what we should do.
16: Yeah. Buckle him in. Because he's happier that way. He doesn't get all shifted around from movements.
15: Our dog is fine. He rode in the back seat just fine, but then he saw me.
13: You.
15: And he's ready to jump out. Yeah. By the way.
13: There's my guy.
15: I took him through the parking lot the other day of a grocery store, because that's where our vet is. And, boy, I hate to even admit this, but when people were walking by, like Hispanic people, he's barking at them, but not other people.
13: Well.
15: You know, not white people.
13: I think this has been studied, right? I mean, I guess, isn't it that...
15: I don't see a lot of Hispanic people.
13: Well, don't dogs kind of know?
15: Mm-hmm.
13: I mean, aren't they, if they're with their owner, you're white, it's all white people.
15: I think he sees something other than white, and he starts barking.
13: But do you think, like, say, a dog that's in a Hispanic family
15: would bark at a white?
13: Yeah, would bark at a white person because they don't see.
15: I've heard of that before.
13: But yeah.
15: When he started doing it, because there was a Hispanic family walking in front of us, and he started barking like crazy. Well, they got into the grocery store, and a white family and several white people crossed, and nothing.
13: What have I told you? Not in public.
15: And I thought... I'm raising a racist dog.
16: A racist dog,
15: I'm raising a racist dog.
13: I think this is a common occurrence for people that they feel like their dog is racist.
16: And dogs, because they don't see color the same we do, so skin tones, they're very sensitive to different skin tones.
15: Perhaps that's right.
13: I'm just going to Google, why is my dog racist?
15: It's possible I'm raising a racist dog.
16: You might not want to read the answer out loud.
15: I hope not, but it is a possibility.
13: I found Mein Kampf in his kennel. I think we need to talk. Why? I think our dog's racist. I think that's just because. No, I found some literature.
15: The literature he's collected in the kennel. We don't want this.
13: This is not good.
15: We don't want this.
13: I don't even know how he got it.
15: Terrible. This is terrible. There's a kid mate we're just talking about, Alzheimer's. 14-year-old has helped a woman who had Alzheimer's. She was lost, and he found her, and she has dementia badly in the heat of Arizona. And this 14-year-old, whose name is Royal Cuthran, was out playing, saw her, and stayed with her the entire time while 911 was called. He literally found this 76-year-old woman with Alzheimer's and is being hailed now a hero.
19: I don't think there's any apartments around here, I could tell you that. Yeah, I could look it up on my phone if you want me to.
15: She was asking, where's my apartment? Mm-hmm. And so he looked it up. Of course, she lived nowhere around there. He called 911, he called his dad, and they're saying he's the guy that saved her life.
19: I don't even know. She just looked like something was wrong, so I started talking to her. I knew it was hot. She was sweating.
20: Just so lucky, so fortunate that he ran across her and he cared enough to stay with her and to take care of her.
15: That's the firefighter who said if not for 14-year-old Royal Cuthran, she'd probably be dead in the Arizona heat. My son's 21. I know how he would have reacted. Bruh.
13: I don't know any apartments.
15: And just mine.
16: You should probably go home.
15: And just move right on. I'll wander home. You have something on racist dogs?
13: I just Googled it.
15: Mm-hmm.
13: Why is my dog racist? And here's what we got. You ready?
15: Because you
13: dogs are. Cannot be racist, as they do not understand human racial constructs. However, they do experience neophobia, which is fear of the unfamiliar.
15: Mm-hmm.
13: If your dog barks at specific types of people, it's usually due to lack of early socialization, a negative past experience, or detecting your own subtle body language of anxiety.
16: There it is.
15: Oh, so, look at these Hispanics. I was going to say, is it
13: where you tensed up because you were like, and your dog just reacted.
16: Oh, my owner is scared right now.
15: Yeah, the hairs on my arms are standing up. Look at these.
13: I like how Google throws that into the end. Like, by the way, you're racist.
15: I quietly lock all the doors.
13: Yeah. Yeah.
15: In the parking lot. And then he starts barking.
13: Sorry, Google.
15: Oh, Dios mío.
13: Yeah. Oh, it could be a lack of socialization or
15: you're racist. Your body language.
13: Oh, my God.
15: You're racist. There is. I don't think this person's racist. But he did heckle an NFL Hall of Famer. And I like how the Hall of Famer handled this. It's Jerry Rice, probably the best receiver of all time. In fact, the best receiver of all time.
17: Yeah.
15: Some say the best football player of all time. He's that good a receiver for the 49ers. He was playing in a celebrity golf tournament. And just as he swung in his backswing, a guy yelled, "Jerry," and right as he hit it, yelled, "Four." Now, this is the guy yelling it. He really hit a decent shot. So Jerry Rice, like, went underneath the partition there, went underneath the rope and said, "Where is he?"
17: I love
15: this guy. I do, too. And this is the whole exchange.
0: Four.
15: That's the guy.
0: Yo. Hey. Hey.
21: I'll go get him, Jerry. Go get him, Jerry.
0: Which one?
15: He ran him down about 100 yards and scolded him and put his finger in his face. Now, I would have been one of those guys like, "Go get him, Jerry."
17: Which oh, yeah, definitely.
15: Jerry said, "Who is he?" "Green hat, Jerry."
17: "Get him, Jerry.
15: Go get him, Jerry."
22: "I love you."
15: "I love you, Jerry."
17: Yeah. "You show him, Jerry.
22: You're my favorite."
15: You're my favorite 49er, Jerry. And Jerry Rice did not let it go. He really, he chased the guy down. The guy was like walking away.
17: Oh, of course, yeah. Down.
15: And he said, "Which one?" And all these people were pointing him out, which I would have been one.
16: Yeah.
15: I'd been like, "Oh, there he is. That's the guy right there."
16: How old is Jerry Rice now?
15: I'm going to say 55, 58.
16: So he could still beat somebody up.
15: Oh, he's a great shot. Okay. You should see him. I was like, "Oh, geez." I mean, he looks like he'd play. He looks that good.
22: Yeah, he overreacted here.
15: Oh, you think?
22: 100%. He's not even a professional golfer. Get over it.
15: You know,
22: tee another one up.
15: It was surprising to see him go under the ropes.
22: If he's a professional golfer and this is a big tournament like the Masters, okay, I get it.
15: So if Rory McIlroy did that and like point, you understand.
22: Sure, 100%. He has a reason to. You're messing with his livelihood.
15: Yeah, this is a charity.
22: Jerry Rice is out here for fun. Tee up another one. You're Jerry Rice. Who's going to tell you no?
23: Yeah, but I kind of like him.
15: You like that he
23: I like when the bitches get their come up.
22: If he would have turned around and said something, but chasing him down, I mean, scolding him. Come on, dude.
23: But see, to me, you yelled it, and then you're running away.
15: Mm-hmm. The most cowardly act.
22: Yeah, sure. Okay, I get that part. But Jerry Rice, let it go.
15: You know, it is. It's like when you deal with people online. It's like, do you get down into the fight or do you not? You know, do you go sling the mud or you just let it go?
22: Did he really mess you up that much?
15: Like, who's that guy that you love for the Cubs, the center fielder who's so good? Crow Armstrong.
22: Yeah.
15: Like, a couple of months ago, somebody yelled at him, and he yelled back, like, "You bitch," or whatever. And people got on to him. He's like, "I'd do it again." She's yelling stuff at me during the entire game. I feel like the athlete should never really interact with the fan, you know, unless it's a good interaction.
23: Yeah, sometimes it just feels good to go low.
15: It does.
23: Because we're all preached at the whole time.
15: Yeah.
23: You know, always go high, ignore.
15: He ignored. He didn't.
23: And sometimes it just feels better to go low.
15: Mm-hmm.
23: And you know you're going to get the people who, like BB was saying, that it's like, and you're right, BB, it's a charity golf tournament, but sometimes.
15: But everybody out there was on his side. You heard him.
23: But it just feels good sometimes.
22: Who's going to go against Jerry Rice?
15: Nobody.
23: Yeah. And normally it's little squirmy people like this who yell it and run.
15: You know, if he could have thought in the moment, if he could have handled it with humor, you know, if he could have said something like dropped a line, you know, like, "I'm Jerry Rice, I'm not bothered by hecklers," the crowd would have been like, "Ah," you know, and clap for him and everything. But instead, well, you heard him. And Bing is right, it does feel good sometimes.
0: Four. Yo.
15: Hey. Here's my line. Go get him, Jerry. There he is, Jerry.
21: Get him, Jerry.
15: He's up there, Jerry.
21: Which one?
15: I do that every time. If somebody was heckling a baseball player and the baseball player said, "Who is it?" I'd be like, "That's Garr."
16: Yeah. That must be terrifying, too. I mean, he ran up on him like that.
15: And, oh, God.
16: Didn't beat him up, but that guy will probably never do that again.
23: Oh, that guy took off. I mean, he had to run him down.
15: Yeah, he did. And he's Jerry Rice. He's running you down.
16: Yeah.
15: Even at 58 years old.
23: It's like, what do you say once he's in your face besides just, "Sorry, Jerry."
15: You're
16: going to keep running your mouth?
15: There's nothing else you can say. "I'm so sorry, Jerry." You know what I would say if I were him? I'd say, "I'm sorry. I thought that would be funny. It's clearly not.
23: Yeah.
15: It's my fault. Can you sign this?" Take a selfie.
23: Can you sign my hat?
15: Well, as long as you're here, Jerry, you want to take a selfie.
23: You can write a-hole on it. I don't care.
15: I probably would. Wouldn't that be? Boy, that'd be ballsy, wouldn't it? Let's take a picture together now, Jerry. Coming up here on the Two Guys Named Chris show, the only man in America who wants to see the Odyssey movie more than BBJ. You seeing it this weekend?
23: I got my ticket yesterday.
15: Oh, you already bought it?
23: Yeah.
15: What's the price on something like that?
23: I don't want to say.
15: I don't think you should. You know, I'll judge.
23: You're going to judge.
15: I'll judge your price. That's next. Two Guys Named Chris show.
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2: A little bit of congestion forming this morning in some spots, including on Augusta Road southbound. Tapping the brakes there, getting towards I-95 this morning.

0: 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I'm Zach Rizzle.
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15: And you know, I love to Will Hardup.
16: He writes in, hey, if you eat right, exercise, don't drink, don't smoke, die anyway. But I disagree with that. You know, I feel like if you, I mean, there's moderation, of course, but if you eat right, exercise, don't smoke, don't drink to excess, I feel like you're setting yourself up to live to age 90 and live a really high quality life. The other way, as he suggests, you'd live to 70, and the last 10 years you got aches and pains and a walker and drugs and all that kind of stuff.
17: You pointed at me. I thought you were just going to use me as a
18: Well, what about those people that live to be 100 and 105, and they interview them on the news, and they're like, what's your secret? And they're like, I drink 12 Dr. Peppers a day.
17: Let me tell you why they're being interviewed, because it's so rare. That's why they're interviewed, and that's why it makes news when it's like, I smoked my entire life.
16: It does happen. I mean, but I think they're real outliers. When you look at those areas of the world where people, they've studied them, where they really live to 100 with regularity, it's always the same thing. They move a lot. They eat like a Greek-style lifestyle, you know, that
17: Mediterranean diet.
16: It's always the same. Now, there are people who drink Jack Daniels and smoke cigarettes and live to be 100, but I think it's a real rarity.
17: Yeah.
16: But, you know, it happens. It does. I read a book on longevity. Okay.
17: And can't say the name of the...
16: Won't say the name of the author. Why? He's in the Epstein list a few times. 1,700.
17: Yeah. In fact, in the one email to Epstein, he said what he eats to keep him young and, is...
16: Low carb. That's what he said. You know what he said? He's like, the female genitalia is low carb. I read the guy's book.
18: That included in the book?
16: In the foreword.
18: Yeah. Okay. When I say low carb, this is what I mean.
17: From his friend, Jeffy. I know it at the time. You're just like, oh, okay, it's a Jeffy guy.
16: It's low carb. Yeah. You know what's low carb? I was like, ugh. Because I love the guy. I love the guy that wrote the book. And I started listening to his podcast. Mm-hmm. And he's all about the same, you know, the same thing they tell you with everything. Drink a lot of water. Yeah. Eat that Mediterranean diet. All that kind of
17: my,
16: stuff.
17: My doctor, he's been my doctor for 20 some years. And
16: fire him.
17: No, I'd say he's
18: 20 some years. Doctor.
16: I'm sorry, he's had long enough.
17: I think he's wanted to fire me.
16: I'm sorry, you need to change doctors.
17: Well, I think, but he used to tell me in my late 20s and 30s, he'd say 40.
16: 40's your year.
17: He said everything's going to change for you at 40, and I'd say all right, whatever.
16: You didn't heed his.
17: No, and then I hit 40, and everything changed.

0: changed my knees, mm-hmm. my heart.
1: Why
0: my
1: did body. You not? Did you not believe that was going to happen?
0: I was feeling all right. I was feeling fine.
1: It's hard to do.
0: Yeah. I was big, but I was beating the mm-hmm. big odds. And he kept telling me 40, 40, 40, 40. And he was right.
1: I think doctors, the real wake-up call for me, I was probably, late 30s, 35, 36. And I had this fluid buildup on my knee, both knees. Ooh. And it really hurt. And I couldn't bend. I mean, you could see it. They were swollen. So I went to my neighbor at the time was an orthopedic doctor. And I went to him, and he took two big needles and drained the fluid. He's like, you're going to get instant relief from this. But it hurt. And he said, walking to the parking lot, you're going to feel 100% better. And I said, well, why did this happen? And he said, well, you want me to give you a sugar-coated answer? And I said, yes.
2: Please.
1: Yeah. Please. And he said, your diet's awful. Yeah. He said, you're 10 years from being a diabetic, and then you're going to deal with this kind of thing all the time, and it's going to come back. You got to change your ways. I did take it to heart. I did listen to him.
0: That's why I'm proud of BB in there.
1: Yes.
0: I've warned him. I said, mm-hmm. look, mm-hmm. look at me.
1: I know.
0: Look at me.
1: For whatever reason, that doctor really stuck with. There I was. There's a picture of him. I just saw it yesterday.
2: Oh, goodness. I've never seen you at your best there.
1: Oh, yeah. Man. That was me. That was 14 years ago.
0: Yeah.
1: That's the time.
0: That's back when we used to get breakfast in here.
2: I was going to say, you were probably so much fun.
1: I was.
0: Oh, God. You wouldn't believe what Fridays used to be like in here.
1: Oh,
0: I mean, it was
1: biscuits.
0: Good. We called them gut bombs.
1: You see that guy behind me? That's Christian. I ate him.
0: Yeah.
1: Yeah. We're in a picture.
3: That's
1: together.
3: Where he went.
1: Yeah, that's where he went.
3: I haven't seen him in forever.
2: There was probably so much explosive diarrhea going on back then.
1: And who would know? Who would notice? Yeah, exactly.
0: Oh, we couldn't go every week. Every Friday was a celebration.
1: It's wonderful.
0: Biscuits and donuts.
1: Great.
0: Oh, yeah.
2: Now we come in and we're just grinding,
1: just
2: you know?
1: Grind it, baby. That's right. That's how you do it. We'll live to be 90. Now we'll be miserable, but we'll live to be 90.
2: Yeah.
1: Jay.
2: Are you sure we're living to 90?
1: Sorry. Something caught in my throat.
3: It's Christian coming back up. He wants his job back.
1: It'll be like Stranger Things. I'll vomit. I'll vomit Christian all over the board here. Jay, you have some advice, health advice. Go ahead.
4: Oh, yeah. I read a new study that said if you replace your morning cup of coffee with green tea, you could lose up to 90% of your will to live.
2: Oh, you're right. Okay.
0: He's right.
2: Sure I already started shaking my head. Sure. I was absolutely not. Yes.
1: That's right. There's a guy who has made a jingle. This is unhealthy, but it's going viral now. And Waffle House is considering making it into a commercial. You're a rapper, BB Show. Mm-hmm. You can rate this. Remember the woman? We'll preview her. This is probably a year ago, maybe less. She made a Dr. Pepper jingle just out of nowhere. They started using her. Mm-hmm. She got rich off of this.
2: I love this lady.
1: You like her? Yeah.
5: I have a theme song for Dr. Pepper, and it goes like this. Dr. Pepper, baby, is good and nice. Doo-doo-doo.
1: And it's really good.
0: Yeah.
1: It's just that quick. And it went viral, and Dr. Pepper picked it up. It was in the NCAA championship mm-hmm. football game. Well, this guy, he has done one for Waffle House. He's a Waffle House employee. He's a rapper, so you tell me, BB Show.

0: That's Rockstar Riley. He is behind the counter doing the rap for the customers who are recording him. You gotta respect that as a fellow rapper.
1: Man, get this man a deal.
0: Waffle House is considering signing him and making him to their rap.
1: I would use this in all my promotions for the next 10 years.
0: Why not? That'd be cool because he is an Atlanta Waffle House employee, so they're saying maybe he'll blow up like the Dr. Pepper lady did, possibly.
2: Yeah, but at least one angry person was in there like, I want my breakfast.
0: It was taking a pretty good while. Yeah. I don't know if you noticed, but it was.
2: It should be served already. I'm at the Waffle House, okay?
0: That would be me.
2: Oh, it would be
0: Why
2: you.
0: Is this guy right here? Yeah,
2: as soon as the music started, you'd be like, what's going on
3: here? But you can't open your mouth and say that in a Waffle House.
2: No.
3: It'll be the last thing you ever do.
0: I sit quietly at Waffle House.
3: Yeah, I don't care how long it's taken.
2: You can't. Waffle House isn't, you're not meant for Waffle House.
0: I haven't been in a long, long time. It's probably been 30 years since I've been to a Waffle House. People love them. I mean, Waffle
1: House. They're amazing places.
0: They still do well.
1: Yeah.
0: You know, isn't it the Waffle House Index when they close, you know, the hurricane's coming? Like that's,
2: yes.
0: that when the Waffle House was like, all
2: like
0: right.
2: When the snowstorms,
0: it's getting serious now. Waffle House just closed.
2: And it's the Waffle House, the only place if you go at like 2 or 3 in the morning, it's so common to see like a fight that you just eat while the fight's going on around you.
0: Oh, yeah.
3: That's your entertainment with the meal.
2: Yeah. And I've had that happen where there's two people just start fighting and you're just like still cutting your steak and
0: eggs.
2: You
0: don't even break your stride.
2: And by the way, the workers don't either.
0: Yeah.
2: Eventually somebody yells, take it outside.
3: You dropped your phone.
2: Yeah. You still got to pay.
0: Somebody's videoing it, I'm sure, and everything. But yeah, you're right.
2: Yeah.
0: That's how I got in my high school. When I went to high school, the first time there was a fight, it's like, oh my God, and we all stood up. There's like six during the year. By the sixth one, we're like, okay. People just fighting. I mean, sometimes they actually fall on your table and there's blood on your table and everything. But
3: you just
0: go right along.
3: Don't ruin my food.
0: You just go right along and just move it, you know. We mentioned the movie Odyssey, which is starring Matt Damon, opens today. The filmmaker who made it, what's his name? Nolan?
2: Christopher Nolan.
0: Christopher Nolan. He says to really see the movie properly, you should see it in an IMAX 70mm theater. They're only showing this in that format in 25 theaters across the country. It's not just IMAX. It's 70mm IMAX, which is, I guess, is different. I've never seen an IMAX movie.
2: What?
0: Never seen one in IMAX.
2: Huh.
0: It makes a big difference. Loud.
2: Loud, bigger screen for sure. This is the type of movie you see it.
0: Mm-hmm.
2: You know, or, you know, I've seen like a Mission Impossible in IMAX.
0: Mm-hmm.
2: Yeah, I think it's different. I think if it's a big action movie, it's better to see an IMAX like this.
0: Are you seeing it in IMAX, BB Shane?
1: I'm not. I couldn't get a good enough seat to see it this weekend.
0: And you had to see it this weekend.
1: I need to see it this weekend.
0: So already tickets are scarce.
1: So they tell you the only thing available is the first two rows.
0: Mm-hmm.
1: But if you see an IMAX movie, you don't want to be on the first two rows.
0: But you are seeing the movie today and you bought your tickets yesterday and you still couldn't get a seat good enough.
1: I'm seeing it. Yeah, I still couldn't. It is amazing how much tickets have sold for this already.
0: Very
1: wow.
0: Fast, yeah.
1: Yes.
0: Well, people are really into this movie. Mm-hmm. What'd you pay for that ticket?
1: I bought one for me and my lady friend, and it was $45 for both.
2: Oh, that's not as bad as I was picturing.
0: Are you out of your mind? That's not as bad as you were picturing?
2: I was picturing it.
0: What's
2: easy.
0: A movie ticket?
2: I was
3: and
2: picturing
3: that's just the
2: 60
3: tickets.
2: Bucks.
3: That's
2: yeah.
3: just the tickets. Usually,
1: well, I don't know. What's 45 divided by 2? 27?
0: $22.50?
1: Yeah.
0: But I'm sure whatever app you use added some sort of fee.
1: Yeah, Fandango does. Yeah. And this isn't IMAX, but it is it's not standard definition. It's like a higher
0: high definition
1: lower than IMAX.
0: So you're not seeing the movie in IMAX. It still costs you $22.50 for the ticket.
1: IMAX probably would have been $25, $27.
2: I bet. Yeah, I was thinking 30.
0: What a ripoff. That is an absolute ripoff. I don't care.
3: I didn't even know what IMAX was until I asked you guys today. So, I mean,
0: I can't believe
3: it can't be that great.
0: I cannot believe they're charging $22 for a movie ticket. We will have the only man who is wanting to see this movie perhaps more than B.B. Shea coming up. Steve, a quick comment on Waffle House. Go ahead.
4: Yes, sir. So listening to the rap and everything, and Waffle House says they want to use it in their commercials.
0: Mm-hmm.
4: But I was thinking about it. Have you ever seen a Waffle House commercial, either on TV or heard one on the radio? Because I haven't.
0: I don't know that I have.
2: Yeah.
0: I don't know that I have.
3: I don't think they need to. They're the only. If you go out at 2 in the morning, of course, they're one of the only places open. But they're always packed.
0: Oh, I know. God, that's a good point. Mm-hmm. They don't do any real advertising, do they?
2: I think it's just ingrained in us.
0: It is. I don't. Now that he mentions that, thank you, Steve. I don't see any Waffle House on television. You don't hear jingles on the radio. No.
3: They're also not all over the country.
0: Mm-hmm.
3: And so, like, the few locate. I'll say a few locations. There's still a lot, but where they are, I mean, people do go. They put them in the best locations too, where people will go there. I feel like they've done it so well, they don't have to advertise.
0: Man, I guess you're right. I guess that's exactly what they're thinking.
2: My favorite experience at a Waffle House was we went and the waffle maker wasn't working, but the waitress insisted on showing it to everybody every time somebody asked. So she would just pour the batter in, close it for a second, then rip the waffle apart. And she did it like 8 times.
0: Wasting the
2: somebody would order and she'd be like, it ain't working, watch. And I'm like, I think at this point she's just enjoying this.
0: Steve, you've seen the Odyssey movie. B.B. Shea seeing it this weekend. What do you think?
5: Hey guys, P1 from Charlotte.
0: Thank you. How's the movie?
5: Oh, it was incredible. I seen it in IMAX last night. Not an empty seat in the theater.
0: What'd you pay for that ticket?
5: Well, I didn't pay anything. I just got the AMC Stubbs A-List subscription.
0: Oh, wow.
1: Thank you for your service.
0: Right.
1: Thank you.
0: Yes. Okay.
2: I didn't know we were among royalty.
0: Well, the AMs. Have you ever considered BB Shea?
1: I've thought about it, yes. Because they give you a shout-out before the movie.
0: They do?
1: And you get to stand up and take your hat off and stuff.
0: Well, that's pretty nice. Thank you, Steve. I want it made clear. I'm not judging you for buying the ticket.
2: No one believes that.
0: I just can't believe movie tickets are that expensive. I really can't. $22 for a movie ticket. That's ridiculous.
2: That's why when I say
0: that is ridiculous.
2: I just think it's funny when I tell people I rent a movie at home for $20. Like, that's crazy. And I'm like, what you're paying at the theater?
3: And the snacks at home are much cheaper.
0: Yeah, you get that. This is a guy. His name is Noah Nordgren. He's from St. Cloud, Minnesota. And he wanted to see this movie, The Odyssey, in that IMAX 70mm format that Christopher Nolan recommends. So he drove from Minnesota to the closest theater to him that was showing in that format in Tennessee.
2: Oh, my God.
0: 900 miles.
6: I was going to go no matter how far away it was from my home in St. Cloud, Minnesota.
0: He didn't care. He's like, I'm doing it, and everybody was totally supportive.
6: Everyone I know has been super supportive and super thrilled about this. They're like, of course he would go so far across the country to go see a movie.
0: Now, is he a loon?
2: Yeah.
0: He is. But he loved the movie.
6: Well, I just got out of the movie, and oh my gosh, was it incredible.
0: Now, I'm not judging this guy for driving 900 miles to see that movie, but I am. I am doing that.
2: He screams freshly divorced.
0: Well, like, what can I say? I drove 900 miles to go to sleepaway camp for Friday the 13th.
2: True.
0: I did it.
2: Mean, at least that was like a camp. I don't know. That wasn't just going to a movie.
0: I did get to spend the night.
2: Yeah.
0: You know, see where they filmed it and all that kind of stuff. But it cost a lot of money, too. It was more than $22. Wow. What do you think of a guy that would drive 900 miles to see a movie like that?
3: Nerd.
0: I didn't want to say it. She speaks for all of us. Coming up here on the Two Guys Named Chris show, the most obvious criminal commits the most obvious crime. Do you respect the hustle? He's using the President of the United States to commit it.
2: Wow.
0: Next, Two Guys Named Chris show.
7: A muggy start for Friday morning. Throughout the day, hazy, hot, and humid. Highs in the mid 90s and feeling like near 106. There will be a chance for a shower or thunderstorm after 2 o'clock. Tonight, mostly clear, mid 70s for lows. For the weekend, remaining hot with highs in the mid 90s, and there will be a chance for an afternoon thunderstorm. That's your forecast. I'm WJCL 22 Storm Tracker meteorologist Jonathan Myers.
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0: I wonder how B.B. Shea will feel about this crime. A longtime operator of President Trump's teleprompter has been placed on unpaid administrative leave and may actually be facing charges because he bet and won more than $100,000 on that Kalshi website. Because he already knew what the president would say in his speeches, he uploads the speech to the teleprompter. He saw, okay, the president's going to give a speech in 2 hours. He's going, you know, that's like over-under mention of the word Iran 8 times. He knows it's going to be over-under because he sees the speech ahead of time. He's won $100,000 doing it. He bet in small increments and hoped to not be noticed, but he was.
1: I'm totally okay with this.
3: Me too.
2: I mean, I think these betting websites, if you're this Kalshi and you want to bet on anything... bet on anything.
1: If you're inside and you know, then go for it.
0: No, it's a tough. It's like, how can you stop him from doing that?
2: Exactly. Yeah. I don't love. I mean, to me, if you're opening yourself up for bet on anything, and he did, and he won, well.
0: He placed money on whether or not Trump would use specific words or phrases on certain topics, but he already knew the answer before he bet. He's the one that sees the speech.
2: I don't know why I feel this way. But I feel like if you told Trump,
0: he'd change it up.
2: He'd be like, I'm going to throw you one more.
0: Oh, he would. Yeah. He would do it. I don't know why.
3: He might start betting on it, too. Who knows?
2: I know people love or hate him, but I feel like if you were like, hey, look, I can win $25,000 if you say Iran 9 times. Right. And I could see him at the very end just being like, Iran. Giving a little wink like he does. since he did his my all-time favorite joke. You know about sneak attacks. Wink, wink.
0: To the Japanese prime minister. Yeah.
2: So I think if you had told him at the end, he might just for fun be like, I ran. Throw a little wink to the camera.
3: Speech done.
0: Is it illegal? I mean, has he signed something saying he won't bet?
1: I don't think so. No, I mean, because who would have thought that you would bet on something like that?
0: Is it like betting on your own team in baseball?
1: No, I think it's different.
2: He didn't write the speech either, making sure he'd get it.
0: Is it like being, and I think you're okay with this, if you're a play-by-play announcer of the Super Bowl and it's over under two mentions of Taylor Swift and you're the announcer, you just say it three times and you've bet $1 million on it. You know, can you win like that? You know,
2: To me, because these sites are bet on anything, you don't suddenly get to say,
0: I know that is. It's definitely a gray area. I lean with you.
1: Yeah, it's like the soldiers who bet on when we would capture the Venezuelan president Maduro.
0: Yeah,
1: and they got money for that. How are you supposed to regulate that?
0: Yeah, they knew when they were
1: If you regulate it for everybody, then why even have it?
0: Agreed.
3: This is why I'm so against all this like gambling stuff, because it's starting to just interfere with every little thing, every topic. It can't just be sports. It has to be everything.
0: Well, and with Kalshi, it's not just sports. It's all those
3: that's what I'm saying. It's impacting every aspect.
0: That's a great point. Yeah, that's the one, that Kalshi. Lisa Lanier, our attorney, who's going to be on with us in 10 minutes, she said before, you know, they don't call themselves a betting website. They call themselves a site for futures, you know.
2: That's exactly. It's the word.
0: Weird.
2: Yeah.
0: Very, very weird. So this guy's trying to get out of it. He is cooperating with the agencies. They've frozen his account now at Kalshi or whatever site he's betting with, but it did work. I believe you've said, BB Shea, that, and I agree with this, Vegas almost always wins. The house almost always wins. So if you're good enough that you can count cards and you can see ahead and have an advantage to blackjack or whatever, I think that's okay.
1: I have no problem with counting cards either. I mean, the casino hates it because they lose money. I get it. But I mean, if you're that talented, why should you be penalized for it?
0: I agree. It's like they win everything else, you know, they're going to beat most of us. They're going to make their billions of dollars. Once in a while, you take it on the chin. I agree with you 100%. Another crime. This one is more old school, I guess. I think I heard this term for the first time probably 15 to 20 years ago. The Whizinator. Are you familiar with this? The Whizinator?
3: Oh, yeah.
0: Boy, you really answered that
2: quick. Yeah.
0: You knew immediately the Whizinator. I would be so nervous if I ever had to use one of those. The Whizinator, if you don't know, is a fake penis that if you're trying to pass a drug test, you know this, you put it.
1: I've never heard of this.
2: I'd mess it up because I'm not used to something that big.
0: Yeah. It's large. You know, it's so advanced. I'll tell you the reason it came up. The Whizinator is something that's so advanced, you put it down your pants. And it's if the police officer or the whoever's hiring you literally has to see your penis. It looks so real. It comes out of your pants and there's a reservoir of urine from somebody else that's clean. And it's called like the fake bladder, and it's somehow positioned on your body. So you can pee in a cup. It's the right temperature and everything. The reason it came up 15 years ago was a guy had to warm his urine. He stopped at a convenience store. He had some fresh pee from somebody else. He put it in the microwave at the convenience store, but it got too hot. So it was like 200 degrees when they put the...
3: Yeah. Are you okay?
0: It was like smoking and bubbling when it came out of it. So he was in trouble.
2: And by the way, the Whizinator comes in several different skin tones.
0: Yes, yes.
2: So you can match your skin tone to it.
0: Well, that's another thing. We had a call once from a guy who is a white, and he got the wrong Whizinator when he ordered it online, and it was too dark for him, and they noticed. You know, he went in, he tried to pull it off, and they were like, no, that's not yours. So you know. There's a guy named James Shepard. He's 52. He was driving to his court-ordered drug test earlier this week. He was driving on a suspended license, so they arrested him for that. Then once he got in the back of the patrol car, he unstrapped himself from the Whizinator, which is a fake penis. And when the cop went around to get him out of the car, he's like, oh, you had one of these too, which makes it worse, you know. So this is the cop body cam spotting the Whizinator.
4: What is this stuff?
5: What is it?
4: I don't know what that is.
5: Yeah,
4: James, I have you on video pulling out a pee bag out of your pants, okay? I'm not stupid. I clean this car every day. I'm responsible for what is in this car. I am frustrated because I asked you if you have anything on your person.
5: I don't.
4: Okay? You did. And you're lying to me. So if you want to go down the rabbit hole of lying and see where this ends up, I'm more than happy to do it.
0: He said, that's not my wiener. It was on the floorboard of the back of the patrol car. And the patrolman, as you heard, said, I clean this car every day. That wiener is yours.
2: Yeah,
0: finally, I think he had to admit to it. So now he's been hit with all sorts of new charges trying to pass the drug test when he went to see his parole officer. Yeah, exactly. Video in the back of the car. He denied it was his. I'm sure.
2: I'd be so paranoid using one of those.
0: I'd never be able to get through it.
2: No.
0: I mean, I would pull it out and my hand would be shaking. So I'd probably pee all over everything else.
2: Yeah.
0: But I'd probably spray the fake pee around everywhere.
3: Well, by the time you're at the point in your life where you're using one of these, you've done a lot of other things too.
2: True.
3: This isn't your first time committing a crime.
0: I guess that's right.
2: I've taken one drug test in my life where they had to like watch and I was so nervous.
0: Oh, terrible.
2: And terrifying.
0: Terrible.
2: I was young. I was 17, 18.
0: They had to watch you do it.
2: Well, you had to be in the same room.
0: Yeah.
2: They
0: didn't see
2: like,
0: it.
2: They didn't see it, but they had to like stand behind you.
0: Mm-hmm.
2: And it was so terrifying, but I got it done.
0: I had, once we were doing some sort of insurance thing here, and I was out with some friends. I had a little hoochie-hoo over the weekend.
3: Oh, no.
0: And they said, they're coming to your house, and you have to pee in a cup. And I was like, are you kidding me? I had no idea. And I don't even know if I really needed to do it or not, but I went to a place to get some herbal tea that reversed the effects of what was in your system. So when I walked up to the counter, the guy was like, hey, you're Chris Kelly. And I was like, no, I'm not.
5: No. This happens a lot.
0: And they were
5: I'm not as square as that Chris Kelly.
0: Yeah. And the guy said, I didn't know you were doing Hoochie Hoo. And I said, I wasn't. I just like this for its herbal remedies.
5: Anyways, how long does this take?
0: God, I drank it all day. Woman finally came to my house. I peed a gallon.
3: Did you pass?
0: Yes. I got the milk jug out. I was like, here.
2: Why does it smell like basil?
0: Unbelievable. Lisa Lanier will join us next, our official attorney in this program for Lawyer Up. Woman demanding her birthday sub sandwich. Is she going to get satisfaction? We find out next. Two Guys Named Chris show.
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6: A decent ride through town now, keeping an eye on a little bit of congestion we're seeing over on Augusta Road, north and southbound, cramping up at times there, getting towards I-95.

0: South Carolina. Delays possible in the coming moments on Highway 46 eastbound, nearing Okotie Highway. Another traffic update in minutes. I'm Zach Rizzle.
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0: Welcome back to the Two Guys Named Chris Show. Lisa Lanier is our official attorney on this program. She joins us every week at this time. It's always good to go inside the numbers on legal cases. Lawyer Up is the segment. We have several good ones today. We have an update on that very first one, too, about the Jersey Mike's birthday kerfuffle.
1: This has stuck with me all week.
0: In Baltimore, yes.
1: I'm so torn on it.
0: Lisa is on with... Hello, Lisa. How are you?
2: Hey, I'm fantastic. I hope you guys are.
0: Doing very well, thank you. Here's the deal. A woman went into Jersey Mike's in Baltimore. It was her birthday, about a week ago. She wanted a free birthday sub. She went to the counter. She said, give me my sub. He told her, allegedly, he told her, get the F out. She said, what'd you say to me? Then she starts filming. I'll warn you, this has very nearly profanity in it. It's beeped, but it's close to real profanity here.
3: Yeah, I bet you won't say nothing now.
4: My name is David.
3: Yeah, what you say? Get the fuck out, right?
4: Mm-hmm. Please,
3: yeah,
4: thank you.
3: Yeah, that's what you
4: why?
3: Said, right?
4: Why?
3: No,
4: oh,
3: don't try
4: oh,
3: to
4: why?
3: Be nice.
4: Oh,
3: you said get the fuck out,
4: why?
3: Right? You said get the fuck out, right? Say it now. Say get the fuck out.
4: Get the fuck out.
3: Okay, yeah,
4: please
3: okay.
4: And thank you.
3: Uh-huh, Jersey
4: please
3: Mike.
4: Please thank you.
3: Uh-huh.
4: Uh-huh.
3: Yeah.
4: Broke ass is cutting
3: for
4: $10. Fuck on
3: me. Uh-huh, because it's my birthday and I asked for a birthday.
4: It's your birthday.
3: Okay. Yeah, okay.
0: She's considering legal action against the Jersey Mike's in question.
1: God, imagine being the next guy in line.
2: Oh, you know. Customers were leaving like crazy.
0: Oh,
1: yeah, this just going on and you're just there.
5: I'll have the turkey and provolone.
0: Mike's way.
1: Yeah.
0: Can I get it Mike's way? F out of here. Yeah. You want it Mike's way. My ass.
5: I will pay for mine.
0: It is not my birthday.
5: It is not my birthday.
0: Today is not my birthday.
5: I hear you guys have chicken salad now.
0: I like your bread. We speculated that she did not go about it the right way. She didn't have enough shore points. What they do is, on your birthday, if you're a member of the club and you're got the app and everything, they put 72 shore points into your app, and you get a free sub anytime you want it. Well, now I'm reading she did have all that. And she was invited for a free sub, and for whatever reason, he told her to get the F out. I don't know if she has a lawsuit here, Lisa. What do you think?
2: Well, apparently it was preceded by either him telling her that he couldn't process it or something. I mean, it may have started out as like some kind of a computer glitch or something. That's kind of what some of the accounts implied. But it's hard to know because that part wasn't recorded. But, man, I mean, she was really mad, but he was also really inappropriate for an employee to talk to a customer like that. It was both of them. And, you know, the bleeping in that is hilarious because it comes in so late. Like, you hear every your birthday and all that.
0: Mm-hmm. Oh,
2: so
0: yes.
2: From a legal standpoint, there was no physical contact, so she doesn't have, like, an assault and battery. Ugly words. If you're just cussing somebody, that's not enough. You know, you have to make very concrete, believable threats for words to amount to any kind of assault and battery. So here, the only thing that I can imagine that she can have a claim about, if she can make some kind of a discrimination case out of it or something, if she was targeted because she was African-American, if they only question African-American people about the points, if a white person walks in and they go, oh, no problem, it's your birthday, it doesn't matter about the glitch in the system, you know, if it's that, then there's a problem. But that's going to be hard to prove, and it just seems like, for whatever reason, either he didn't think it was legit or she didn't have the points or whatever. But it's just even if you've got an upset customer, it's an F your birthday. Seems a little out of the playbook, you know?
0: You know what I said? Here's the debate we had. I said if I was the guy and if I was his boss, I would say, you know, just make the sub. You know, make her happy. It's one sub, and you've got a customer for life. You say, you know what? I can't process this, but happy birthday. What do you want? Mm-hmm. You know, it's on us today. But then a lot of people said, they called in and they said, no, you can't. You can't do that. You can't just do it for one. You got to do it for everybody, and you can't allow yourself to be run over.
6: You also don't want to encourage your employees to allow people to berate them, because then more people will do it.
0: Yes. So I don't know.
2: I mean, the online response to this has been pretty overwhelmingly favorable to the employee. So, while his words were not model employee words, I think, more people have tended to side with him about it. So I don't think it's going to go anywhere in terms of legal action. And I don't think Jersey Mike's is doing anything. I'm sure that they're talking to him about his language, because you don't ever want anyone to, even if the customer is calling you names or whatever. I don't think you ever want your look to be Jersey Mike's tell somebody to F their birthday.
0: Right, yep.
1: Yeah.
0: Yep.
1: I do love, though, when she's pushing, he finally says it real low. She's like, say it again, say it again. He's like, get the F out.
6: And yeah, then he calls her a goofy ass, I
2: freebie
6: think.
2: Thing.
0: Yeah.
2: You know, people do this birthday freebie thing like crazy. I know people, like professional people, you know, who, when it's their birthday, they drive all around town to get, like, their free donut and their free sandwich and their free whatever. I'm like, do you not have a job or something you need to be doing today? Like,
0: I know. I know. You don't. I know one woman went viral last year. She got, like, you know, 20 things.
1: Oh, yeah.
0: Pizza and donuts.
2: The whole thing.
1: Well, all these club places now, they want to know your birthday when you sign up for something because they want to give you a discount or give you something free.
0: Jeez. You know, my idea was everybody that wins a prize here who is a P1, give us your birthday, and BB Shea will write you a handwritten letter to thank you for listening and wish you a happy birthday.
1: Ooh.
0: So we're hoping to employ that here soon. Mm-hmm. He's the guy to do that.
2: And no matter what you do, he will never say F your birthday.
0: He might.
6: Right. He might. Yeah.
1: After the fourth or fifth letter,
2: okay,
1: maybe. And I don't know how his handwriting is. It might look more like a ransom note.
0: Yes. That's true.
1: Honey, I think someone has your mom. And I think they work at a radio station.
0: Yeah, they know your birthday.
1: Yeah.
0: Oh, my God. The SWAT team will be called. Yeah. Yeah, I think you're right. Doesn't seem to rise to the level of lawsuit, but I would have a word with the employee. Plus, she said, who's the manager? He goes, I'm the effing manager.
1: Yeah.
0: And he's probably right.
1: Yeah.
0: Probably is. He's 20 years old.
1: You know what I love? On Jersey Mike's website, they have a whole section that just says culture. And I'm like, if I was running that website for fun, I might put his picture up there for the day.
0: Oh, yes.
1: Culture.
0: Here's the effing.
2: I'm Team Jersey Mike's all the way.
0: Are you?
2: Their sub is amazing. And, you know, I'm gluten-free. They have a wonderful gluten-free bun. I love that place.
0: I must say, their sandwiches are fantastic. And I am a Shore Points Club member.
2: Oh, heck yeah.
0: I am. Yeah. They give you.
2: I had so many Shore Points that somebody stole my Shore Points account.
0: What?
2: And I had to change my phone number because somebody hijacked it.
1: No. It happens, believe it or not.
0: Really? They take your phone number?
1: You know I work.
0: Oh, yeah.
1: Yeah, and sometimes somebody will say, my points were there and now they're gone.
0: Really?
2: Yeah.
1: And it's somebody will get your phone number or just try it and hope.
0: Golly.
2: Yeah.
0: Well, remember, I think Food Lion did a thing once where they changed how they do their MVP shopping. Well, it's like 25 people were using the same phone number. And the guy who really had the phone number was like, why do I keep losing my, you know, they were just using that phone number.
2: Yeah.
0: Weird. This also we debated this week. A man in Florida has been charged after trying to sell a sea turtle shell online. He's trying to sell it on Facebook Marketplace. Now, he's saying, I didn't kill the turtle. And they're saying, it doesn't matter. You've got the shell. You're in trouble just for trying to sell it. Can he plead ignorance here, Lisa, or is he going to be in some real trouble?
2: No, he's in real trouble. He has been arrested. He faces up to 5 years in prison. This is a violation of both state and federal law. This particular turtle is one of the most endangered species of turtles that there are, and it is he tried to sell it on Marketplace for $2,700. It's a third-degree felony. It's the Atlantic Hawksbill sea turtle, and it is super protected. And so while he might not serve 5 years, there's going to be a big consequence for this because I think, you know, the idea is even if he didn't kill it, if you promote or allow the sale of these items, then someone's going to kill these animals so that they can make that money.
0: Well, yes, but if I'm walking down the beach and I find a turtle shell and I think, oh, well, that's interesting, and I use it as a chip and dip, you know, at a party, and there it is. And somebody says, you SOB.
1: This dip tastes weird.
2: You killed that turtle.
0: Yes. You can't even possess the thing. Can't I say, oh, my God, I had no idea. I just found this walking the beach. You don't think they'd drop the charges then?
2: Well, if he had just held on to it as a chip and dip tray, then that would have been probably fine. But he's trying to sell it, which is the big no-no.
1: I feel like he maybe didn't know, though, because to just sell it on Facebook Marketplace.
0: That's what I thought. But $2,700.
6: Yeah, that was a pretty hefty price for a turtle shell.
0: He may have looked into it to put the price on there, you know. And I like an original chip and dip. I like something that's a conversation piece. That's all I'll say. Okay. That's what I'll say about it.
1: Did this used to be a turtle? It did. You should have told us that earlier.
0: Freshen up your drink for you. How's that dip? There's a grocery store coming under some criticism here, but did they do anything legally wrong? Vons is the name of the grocery store in California. Someone died over in Bakery, and they kept the store open for a while other people shopped, and they tried to put, I believe, grocery carts and other things around the person so that nobody noticed there was a dead body laying on the floor for a while. Lisa, is there anything legally wrong with doing that? Should they have closed the store?
2: Well, you know, should they have closed the store is more of kind of, you know, the court of public opinion than it is an illegality. They didn't do anything illegal, but they opened up umbrellas and covered his body with the umbrellas.
0: That's right.
2: Open umbrellas so you couldn't see. And then they surrounded that with shopping carts so that nobody would mess with it.
0: Yes.
2: And people were pretty appalled, including an employee who came forward and talked to the media and said, this is what upper management instructed me to do. More of a PR problem.
0: Mm-hmm.
2: I think they may have been trying to adhere to, there's a law in California that is the coroner notification law. And it says you cannot move a body or otherwise disturb a body. You have to wait till the coroner can get there. And apparently it took a really long time for the coroner to get there. So the store remained open for like 5 hours with this dead body in there. And people just walking through the bakery, you know, looking for their sourdough. And they're walking past the dead guy.
1: I would have lied.
2: It's kind of crazy. But the only thing that if you're really stretching to find a lawsuit here, the family of the dead guy knew that that was their loved one that was in there with people shopping around him. And so they were pretty upset about it.
0: Yeah.
2: Maybe, you know, if you really wanted to stretch it, you could have an emotional distress claim there, but I don't think anybody's going to do anything. That's pretty far-fetched.
0: Okay.
1: I would have lied and said we're setting up an amazing new display.
0: Yeah.
1: It's going to be incredible. What's under the umbrellas? You wait. Just wait.
6: Yeah. Yeah. Going to run a power drill once in a while.
2: We're decorating early for Halloween.
0: Yeah, this is going to be really something.
1: Real life.
0: Yeah. This is going to be something. Just a quick aside, too. A Florida man in his 50s has been sentenced after being caught in a masturbatory relationship with a vacuum cleaner. I'll quote B.B. Shea, is that against the law? Lisa, what country do we wake up in? What?
2: It's more about the fact that he was performing sex acts in public, and he pled it down to indecent exposure. So he's done. It's all. He got 12 months probation, and he paid a whopping $271 fine, and he's been ordered to undergo psychosexual psychiatric examination.
0: And stay away from all vacuum cleaner appliances.
1: His neighbors are like, who's vacuuming this early? It's in his yard.
2: It was a Kenmore. I've never even heard of a Kenmore. I don't even know what Kenmore vacuum cleaner is out there.
0: You've got to stay away from all Kenmore appliances, microwaves, everything. Yeah. Washing machines.
1: He's out.
0: God. By the way, they ordered that woman, the woman we talked about earlier. She's no longer allowed in Jersey Mike's.
1: She's banned.
0: She's banned from Jersey Mike. That's right. Which would really be. Now, that's a punishment, I would say. Also, now this is an interesting case here over a T-shirt. There was a guy who wore a T-shirt on a United Airlines flight. Or he was trying to. They made him change the shirt. He is Palestinian, and it's a shot at Israelis, and it says something about bombing kids is not an excuse, so something like that. And
2: kids is not self-defense.
0: There it is. Bombing kids is not self-defense. They wouldn't let him on the plane until he changed the T-shirt, and he's trying to now understand the policy that they can make you change your clothes. Is it because of the word bomb specifically, Lisa, they wouldn't let him on the plane?
2: Yeah, so they pulled him off the plane, and they said, a flight attendant finds your shirt offensive. You can either change it, and we'll let you fly, or you're off the plane. Mm-hmm. And he changed it. And he inquired, what is it that's offensive about this? Mm-hmm. You know, and they didn't really give him a good answer.
0: Mm.
2: And they didn't give him any answer. So he filed a complaint with the Department of Transportation. He wants to seek further legal remedy, but that's problematic because you don't have any First Amendment rights on an airplane. That doesn't involve government action.
0: Hmm.
2: First Amendment applies to government action. And they have a policy that is in the fine print of the contract that you agree to when you purchase the ticket that says that they basically can exclude you from a flight if they find your clothing offensive. And he didn't really have any monetary damages because he didn't miss his flight or anything because he complied with the change of shirt request. So it's really probably not going anywhere legally. And again, it would be a real stretch, but he might be able to make some sort of discrimination claim. Again, saying, you know, you just did this because I'm Palestinian. Mm. But again, he would have to show that there is a pattern of this and that they treat Palestinian people differently than they treat other people. And I don't think that he has any evidence of that.
0: No, probably not. And I think if you've got the word bomb on your shirt when you're on a plane.
2: Yeah, on an airplane. That's kind of bad judgment because they're kind of sensitive about bombs on airplanes.
1: Yeah, that's the thing.
0: Yeah, they tend to be. That's exactly right.
2: Yeah.
0: Last minute story, too, coming in from North Dakota. There's a hospital that's being sued by two people. They're both now 36 years old. The claim is when they were born in January of 1988, there were only two babies in the hospital, and the staff swapped the babies. So each has been raised by the wrong family for 36 years. So they're suing the hospital. But I believe the hospital has said, that's not true. We didn't switch these babies. Or if it was done, it was completely accidental, whatever. How can they defend themselves? Has it been proven, Lisa, that these two were switched at birth and raised by the wrong families?
2: It's been genetically proven that they were switched. Mm-hmm. And so, but the part about, you know, what the hospital kind of said was, well, how do you know we did it?
0: Yes.
2: You know, which is kind of weak, though, because that's really the only time that they were in the same place.
0: Yeah.
2: It wasn't like they went to the same daycare or, you know, anything like that. And the hospital is also trying to get it dismissed because there is a statute of limitations that has run. But it's fascinating to me that North Dakota has, like a lot of states, they have a 2-year discovery exception to the statute of limitations, which if there's medical malpractice and you can't or don't discover it for whatever reason, it's some kind of latent thing, then whenever you discover it, you've got a 2-year statute of limitations. But there is a 6-year statute of repose, which normally sets an outer limit even on that discovery rule. So they're up against a very uphill battle in terms of the statute of limitations and the statute of repose. But this is one of those cases where there might be, if they can show any kind of fraudulent concealment, they'll win. If they can, and there's really kind of an equitable estoppel kind of an argument here. But the hospital's saying, look, you really can't prove that we did this. All the records are destroyed from 40 years ago. We don't, you know, people who worked here are dead. Come on, like it's too late to bring a lawsuit.
0: Man.
2: Like this.
0: But when I didn't read this in the article. When did the two discover and how? That they weren't.
2: They discovered it within the last 2 years. That's why they filed their lawsuit, and that's why they're arguing that they're under that 2-year discovery rule. They just discovered it, I think, in 24. And it was just doing one of those ancestry 23andMe type tests.
0: Yep.
2: The guy figured out, first of all, that his parents weren't his parents, and then he figured out that he had a brother out there, and then he figured out he had some cousins out there that he didn't know he had.
0: Mm-hmm.
2: And the one guy is super upset because he didn't have siblings, and he was like, I would have loved to have grown up with an older brother.
0: Mm-hmm.
2: And the other family had the brother family had a farm. He was like, I would have loved to have grown up on a farm. Like it's not that he doesn't love his parents, but he missed out on the life he was supposed to have.
0: Yeah.
1: Siblings are overrated.
0: I don't know. That's
1: farm. Yeah. I don't think he means that.
2: Yeah.
0: You know, honestly, if I were the people that raised him, not his real parents, I'd be like, well, hey, we gave you a pretty damn good life.
2: We did pretty well.
0: I'd be kind of upset that they were going to that, you know?
2: I'm sure they are a little bit upset deep down, you know? But so, you know, it wouldn't surprise me if the hospital settled or if the court found that there was, you know, it seems to me like the equities lie with the brothers. Like, it seems pretty clear that they were switched by the hospital and that they ought to receive some compensation for that. But maybe, like you said, maybe it's not a ton of compensation if they both had, you know, a happy life and that kind of thing.
1: One excitable guy needs to sit down.
0: I don't know.
1: I had a brother! All right, pipe down.
6: He probably wouldn't have been the favorite anyway, chill out.
0: But what a weird feeling if you have literally found out in your 30s, my God, my parents aren't my parents. I was raised by the wrong, and, you know, those people are down the road. They live in the same town, presumably, and everything. How weird.
2: You know, I think that one guy, the one that didn't have the brother, I think he's super whiny because, number one, he was talking about, oh, I never felt like I fit in. I always felt different. Mm-hmm. I had blonde hair when I was a kid. Everybody else had brown hair. Mm-hmm. And then now the other guy hasn't met him yet because he's probably like, dude, you're super whiny and you're still
1: a little
2: bit, you know?
1: Yeah, he's the annoying brother he doesn't want.
0: Your Honor, please strike super whiny from the record.
1: Yeah.
0: This is not right.
1: Yeah, maybe he's already has a rep around town and is like, oh no, I'm not bringing him in.
0: Oh God, there's whiny guys.
6: Imagine complaining that you have blonde hair and everybody else has brown hair.
0: Yeah, right.
6: It could be worse. You could have red hair. Shut up.
0: You know, maybe his real parents are like, yeah, we switched on purpose.
1: Say, yeah.
6: You were crying a lot.
7: We knew early. This is why. Yeah. We knew early.
1: I never felt included.
7: Join the club.
1: Yeah.
0: All right, exactly.
1: Pipe down.
0: Lisa Lanier, a fantastic lawyer up as usual. All through the docket today, she solved every case. We'll do it again next Friday, Lisa. Thank you so much.
2: Have a great weekend.
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16: 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I know this name. 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
17: Wow. I mean, right out the gate.
16: Real strong. He will try to answer 7 questions in a row. If he does it, and they get more and more difficult, if he does it, he will get the prize, which is to join us on a Friday for the last hour of the program. Picture on the Wall of Fame, T-shirt, and the Flyaway Friday possibility.
17: How insulted would you be if we said the prize is joining us on a Friday for an hour, and they said, I'm good.
18: I don't think so.
19: I don't need the prize.
16: Just wanted to put his name.
17: I want the T-shirt.
16: Yes.
17: I want the flyaway.
16: That's all I want.
17: But I am not going to come in. No. With you yahoos for an hour.
16: No reason to say anything.
19: Especially
16: like that.
19: Especially on a Friday, the last hour.
16: You're talking about a dead time. By Friday's at 9 o'clock, I'm just laid on the desk. Maybe Shane knows. I've already been called Chippy by Biggie this morning. Chippy.
17: The first hour you were...
16: Chippy.
17: You were, and I don't know why.
16: Didn't get a lot of sleep last night.
19: Oh. Okay.
16: Pickled until 9 o'clock.
17: I was worried you were off Diet Coke or something.
16: No. Not right now. I was pickling until very, very late last night.
17: I figured you'd be in a great mood because I actually made it for a whole week.
16: I know. So rare.
17: Mark it down.
16: So rare. Good point.
17: Yeah.
16: Let's not waste any more time to get to Edwin here. Edwin, it's so great to hear from you. How are you?
20: I'm great. I would love to have an hour off away from

0: from work.
1: Wonderful.
0: I'm down there.
1: Let's see if you can do it here. Now, here's how it works. We have 60 seconds on the clock for you, but we only run the clock while you're thinking, not while I ask the questions. You got to get 7 in a row right. And again, of course, the questions get more and more difficult as we go. Which band sings the song "Don't You Forget About Me"? Is it Crowded House or Simple Minds?
0: Simple Minds.
1: It is Simple Minds. One step on the stairway to seven. I believe we said the other day, this may be the quintessential 80s song.
2: It's up there. It's definitely.
1: But it's because it's part of the movie, too.
2: Yeah. Oh, yeah.
1: Breakfast Club.
2: But it just even feels kind of 80s.
1: It feels every bit of it. That Crowded House song does, too, but...
2: Yeah, but this more so. And I love Crowded House.
1: I like Crowded House probably better. This is great. You like it, BB
3: Show? Oh, I love this song.
1: Fantastic. Edwin, you still have 59 seconds. What musician with a month of the year as his last name is the lead guitarist for Queen?
0: Brian May.
1: Brian May is correct. Two steps on the stairway to seven. You know Edmund's going to give it a run here.
2: This is early stuff.
1: Yeah. Knock it out of the way. My favorite Queen song.
2: This is like me going up steps. First couple, boom, boom.
1: You can make it.
4: And then you start to question things.
2: Time starts to go as you get higher up.
1: Oh, yeah. Then it gets more difficult.
4: There's more than I thought.
1: There's seven.
3: This is steeper than I thought it was.
1: 55 seconds to go. What 1987 hit by U2 became their first number one song in the United States?
0: With or Without You.
1: With or Without You. With is right. Three steps down, stairway to seven. Very nice. Now it starts to get tougher.
2: Yeah.
1: Just like Biggie on Real Stairs. The fourth step.
2: Halfway through. You're thinking, did I take this? Did I buy off too much?
1: Yeah. Crossing over now. Crossing over the halfway point.
2: Yeah. Sweating now.
1: Exactly. All right. You have 52 seconds left. You are up to step number 4 in the stairway to seven. The first ever Live Aid took place in 1985 in two different cities. What two cities?
0: Philadelphia and London.
1: Philadelphia and London is correct. I believe this is like an anniversary. We're close to an anniversary of that.
2: Yeah.
1: And I think Edwin will probably know this is not a question. Was it Phil Collins who played in both cities, Edwin?
0: Yes.
1: I thought so, yeah.
2: He talks about that in his book. I've read his book.
1: Have you?
2: He says that's when he thinks people started to turn on him.
1: Oh, when he tried to do both?
2: Because he thought he, of himself even, he said, I didn't even start liking myself because I was like, who do I think I am?
1: Yeah.
2: That I can do this.
1: Did you like the book?
2: Loved it, yeah.
1: That's pretty cool.
2: Yeah, he goes real in-depth on, you know, his divorces and writing songs, but I always thought that was funny. He's like, even I looked at myself in the mirror and was like, who do I think I am?
1: Yeah. About that time, 85, he started to get Phil Collins fatigue.
2: Oh, big time.
1: He was all over Genesis. Mm-hmm. He had done a ton of, but he's great.
2: He's great.
1: So good, yeah. All right, 48 seconds to go, so time is not an issue. You have three steps to go. Step number 5 on the stairway to seven. We may have our first winner today. The Hooters song, And We Danced, contains the title of a Beatles song, album, and movie in its first line. What's the title of all three? It's all one title.
0: A Hard Day's Night.
1: A Hard Day's Night is correct. Here it is.

0: Edwin is five steps of the way there. Two more and you're a winner. 45 seconds to go. Plenty of time. Okay, Edwin, step number six on the stairway to seven. I'll give you an album released in the 1980s. You give me the artist or band that released the album, Dare.
1: Human League.
0: Human League is correct. Ooh, everybody gathers around. Get your recorders ready.
2: Yeah,
0: here we go. Woo. Dare, Don't You Want Me is their big hit. 38 seconds to play. Plenty of time.
2: Yeah,
0: this is it. All right, Edwin. For the game, for the win on Stairway to Seven. Who is this speaking?
3: Well, I was a little nervous to start with, but you know, at the moment you find yourself playing with these fantastic musicians and friends, it just melted away. You know, I feel completely comfortable, really, surprisingly so.
0: If you name that person, you're a winner. Edwin, who is it?
1: Well, I'm not sure, but I'm going to guess it sounds like Ozzy Osbourne.
0: It is not.
4: Ozzy Osbourne,
0: and that's Edwin's six steps, but not the seventh on Stairway to Seven. Had he gotten that, he would have tried an eighth question for a Flyaway Friday.
2: Yeah.
0: Wow.
2: Man, that was exciting, though.
4: Man, I was going to bring in chicken minis that day.
0: You still can. Bring them any day.
2: Yeah, well, he won't eat them.
0: But I won't.
4: You'll look at them and smell them, though.
0: Well, I get to judge you. Whenever.
2: That's the best. That'll taste the best of
0: my judgment. That was a good game. I knew he was going to climb a long way.
2: Yeah, he did. He was
0: and
2: great.
0: He did. That last one's tough. You know, you have to get the actual person, so it's not as easy to do. All right, we have another player. It's Chris on the line. We reset the clock to 60 seconds. Hello, Chris. How are you?
1: Good morning, man. Edwin's awesome.
0: He's tough, man. He's a good player.
2: He's good. He's great.
0: Really. Yeah. We've known him for a long time. Yeah, it was cool to hear that. All right, seven steps for you, and we'll start the clock after I complete the first question. Here we go. Morgan Wallen has put together a playlist called Summertime Sounds for Apple Music. He listed the songs he's listening to from his personal collection all this summer. Here's your question. Are any of those songs on his list by Morgan Wallen?
1: Yes.
0: Yes, that's correct. In fact, definitely this one. How are you going to go summer without listening to this?
4: You can't.
0: That's Morgan and Post Malone. I don't stream music, but I stream this.
2: You love that one.
0: You know that. Song of the summer last year.
4: Great music video, too.
0: 2 years ago.
4: The two of them being boys.
0: Oh, really? I don't even know.
4: You should watch it.
0: I don't watch music videos.
4: YouTube.
0: I don't watch music videos.
2: No, he watches music videos, but they're 40 years old.
0: Okay. Only the I'd like that Breakfast Club.
2: Yeah, I was going to say, don't you forget about me. He's singing.
0: Trust me. That's right. Step one on the Stairway to Seven. Six to go. 59 seconds left. In the Rock and Roll Hall of Fame or not, the Bangles.
1: No.
0: That is correct. They are not.
5: It's another manic Monday. Wish it was Sunday.
0: Not enough of a...
2: Yeah, I mean, the Go-Go's are in. And but I don't know if they...
0: The Bengals, not enough.
2: Not as much, yeah.
0: 56 seconds to go. You're up to step three on the Stairway to Seven. Maggie May was Rod Stewart's first number one hit in America. What was his second number one hit?
1: Hot Legs.
0: It is not Hot Legs. And we have to say goodbye to you on step three on the Stairway to Seven. Edwin made it all the way through six today. Because he did, we may only have time for one more player. Yeah. Jason will be it here. Hello, Jason. How are you?
6: Good. How you doing, Chris?
0: Doing really well. Thank you very much for joining us here today. It's possible we could get to another, but you may be the last player here. All right, seven steps to go. We start with step number one. Has Paul McCartney appeared on Saturday Night Live more than or fewer than eight times?
6: Fewer than.
0: No, I'm sorry. That is incorrect. We will have time for another player. He has appeared on there more than eight times. In fact, we've gone over that question before.
2: I know.
0: I hate to say that. You have to take your notes, you know. We've done that question before.
2: Pull out your notebooks.
0: Pull out
2: notes.
0: The notebooks, exactly. You have to. I'm sorry. Rodney's on the line. Hello, Rodney. How are you?
7: I'm good. How are you guys?
0: Doing really well, thank you. We're going to reset the clock to 60 seconds for you. and you start on step one to the Stairway to Seven, you will be the last player. True or false, Slash of Guns N' Roses was born in England, but moved to the United States as a child and is a dual citizen of both countries.
7: That is very true.
0: That absolutely is true. We asked that one the other day, too. If you take your notes, you'll know. Six more and you're a winner. Step two on the Stairway to Seven. Which song went higher on the Billboard Hot 100 chart in America? Rock On by David Essex in 1973. Rock On by Michael Damian in 1989. Or, trick question, they both went to number one.
7: I think it's a trick question.
0: It is not a trick question. I'm sorry, only one of those went to number one, and that's your Stairway to Seven. We'll play again Monday.

0: Or Edwin almost did it. We might be sitting here with Edwin in a few weeks. Who knows? One of these days. Not yet, though. We'll play again Monday. Two Guys Named Chris Show.
1: A muggy start for Friday morning. Throughout the day, hazy, hot, and humid. Highs in the mid 90s and feeling like near 106. There will be a chance for a shower or a thunderstorm after 2 o'clock. Tonight, mostly clear, mid 70s for lows. For the weekend, remaining hot with highs in the mid 90s, and there will be a chance for an afternoon thunderstorm. That's your forecast. I'm WJCL 22 Storm Tracker meteorologist Jonathan Myers.
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4: 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I didn't realize why. You know, yesterday I got my air conditioning fixed in my car. When I was sitting outside waiting for my wife, I just sat out there because I knew she'd be by in about 5 minutes. It was so hot. The heat was beating down on me. So I just thought, how? I mean, like to play golf. I know you're a golfer. That must be tough to get out there and play in this heat.
5: I don't mind it so
4: really,
5: much,
4: you like it.
5: To be honest with you.
4: You don't mind the heat.
5: Yeah.
6: I just got to note, I'm a little worried about the air at my house. So my question is, which one of you three am I coming to this weekend?
4: Woo!
6: You got the least amount of stairs.
7: I have no stairs.
6: Okay.
7: But my AC isn't great either.
4: Say less. You're in.
6: You know, maybe I should come and just don't tell your fiance, and I'll just be in the kitchen when he comes home.
7: He would be so excited. He'd hang out with you all afternoon.
6: Just as he opens the fridge, it's just me at the table.
8: What's up?
6: My air isn't working.
4: You should put like a rack of lamb in front of Biggie Lim. Just, you know, sit there like King Henry.
6: Yeah.
4: Here I am.
6: No good.
4: I'll be here all weekend, Hoss.
6: Yeah.
4: Get used to it. Oh, that's terrible. When your air conditioning's out at home, the worst.
6: We'll see. Yeah.
4: The worst. You know?
6: When I got to get the, see, I control the gate at my house. So
4: oh, well, then you control everything.
6: Yeah.
4: If you control the gate, you control it all.
6: Yeah. I got people above me, but I still, run the gate.
4: Oh, I like that. Oh, that's real nice.
6: Of course, sometimes I need the gate open when I'm not there, but you know, it's power move.
4: But people are doing this, and the geniuses at Apple are saying, don't do it. And a lot of people are, their phones are being left in their car and they're getting too hot. So they're taking them home and putting them in the refrigerator, and it's causing
6: problems. Oh, don't do that.
4: They say that people think it's a clever hack to cool it. You know how sometimes your phone will say it's too hot for use? You ever seen that?
6: Yeah, and sometimes if you just hold your phone, you'll feel it'll get super hot, but it's actually what it's supposed to do.
4: I've put mine out on a bench like playing pickleball before, and it'll say, can't be used. It's too hot. So apparently people are thinking, well, I'll just put it in the refrigerator.
6: No.
4: The sudden temperature change causes condensation inside and destroys the phone, as a matter of fact. So you should never put it in the fridge or the freezer. I think I would have known that. I would never do that. Apple and Samsung say, take it out of direct sunlight, shut down all the apps, put it in a cool room temperature place. But it takes up to an hour sometimes for it to cool back down again.
6: Your phone's done that, I'm sure, it just heats up on its own sometimes.
4: Yeah, it does.
6: And it does.
4: It does, yeah.
6: And you're just, but I always just sit it aside and let it cool down, but
7: sometimes,
6: it feels weird.
7: Sometimes if, like, you know, you've been using it and you haven't shut it off in a while, it just needs to be powered off and needs to stay off for a little bit, and you turn it back on and it's okay. It's like it's just like a computer. Sometimes it just gets overloaded.
4: Well, that's what they're saying. So don't put it in the fridge, obviously. You know, today, too, is this goes along with the phone. It's World Emoji Day. It's actually a thing. On World Emoji Day, they usually release new emojis, and they have again this year. You know that? It's World Emoji.
6: But what do we have left?
4: Well, there's nine of them.
6: Nine?
4: You know what I should have done is said, is this one or not? I'd have to like make some up along the way. But,
6: yeah, but still, yeah. I'm shocked we got nine now.
4: You know the one I use most?
6: Side eye.
4: Yeah.
7: The eggplant?
4: Eggplant. Some people send me that like eggplant, and there's like something coming out. It's like
6: gross.
4: Hey, that's just.
7: Is it like the eggplant with the 3 drops of water?
6: Yes.
7: Yeah.
6: Yeah. I'm so sick of Chris Dim sending that.
5: I was going to say, you're getting that a lot, aren't you?
4: I do get that a lot.
7: You can put a hand too.
4: Oh, it's just like, that's gross. What are you doing? First, I was like, why does this person think I like eggplant so much?
6: That's just sending this.
7: Always wash your eggplant.
4: That's disgusting. Yes. No. Let's see. I use the laughing till crying a lot. And the thumbs up a lot.
5: Yeah, I've noticed that one.
9: That's a real basic white person.
5: It's
9: move,
5: a real non-committal way to say gotcha.
9: Yeah.
6: I use the one where it's like the face, the hand over the face a lot,
9: mm-hmm.
6: or the shrugging of the shoulders where it's like.
9: Yep. I think the other day, I think that's such a basic. Who did I tell my son I like? I thought somebody came on the radio, Morgan Wallen, I guess, and I said I really like Morgan Wallen. He goes, that tracks.
6: That's rude,
9: you know. So, yeah. Or Nate Bergetzi. Oh yeah, that makes perfect sense, you know. They're doing a new thumbs up, but it's sideways. Do they have that already? I guess they don't.
7: No,
9: that's the thing. It's a leftwards or right thumb sign, suggesting like, look at this guy. Like you can do it like pointing to someone.
6: I always think of that as like in Gladiator, where you're going to live or die,
9: up or down.
6: But
9: they're sideways. Yeah. This is sideways.
6: I know,
9: move up or down. A cracked smiling face. It means I'm fine, or sometimes it means I'm fine. Sometimes it means I'm not fine. Like you're smiling, but you have a crack.
6: Smiling through the pain.
9: Aha! Mm-hmm. A cracked smiley face. Yeah, a net with a handle.
7: Okay.
9: These are new emojis.
6: Okay.
9: It means catching or pulling something out of the digital ether. Supposed to, like a net with a handle. I got it.
6: All right.
9: A monarch butterfly. You can put that beside the net if you want to. Here's the one I'll use. A pickle.
6: Oh, God, yes. That's...
9: I've tried to put pickleball in there. I have to use a cucumber. And so I send to a lot of my pickle pals a cucumber and a ball, and they think it's sexual, but it's not.
6: Yeah.
9: What it means is want to play. Mm-hmm. I'll put like 5:30, a pickle and a ball.
6: I just pickle ? You're good now.
9: That's it. It's a pickle. Similar to the cucumber, but it is... Because of pickleball.
6: Of course.
9: They're using it. Yeah, exactly.
6: BB, is this your next step?
9: Well, you're living just like me.
6: I mean, yeah, you're joining the gym. Mm.
5: I didn't even think about my Chick-fil-A escapades being related to you. That's what you used to do.
9: Yes.
5: I'm still highly thinking about it. I haven't made the jump yet. But now that there's a pickle emoji, I might as well.
9: It's wonderful. Yeah. I'm at an indoor pickleball facility this weekend. In your town, we'd love to have you join.
5: Oh, that's right. Yeah.
9: Come on, tomorrow I'll be there.
6: Traveling.
9: Travel pickleball tomorrow. Yeah,
6: a little tourney.
9: Yeah. Well, no, it's I'm hosting an event.
6: Oh, okay.
9: For the grand opening.
6: Oh, perfect.
9: Dildinkers. I'll be there tomorrow, 3 to 5. An eraser. It's for a situation where you'd like to erase a dumb text or something like that. You say
6: wish I had that.
9: It's a pink, rectangular eraser.
6: Please erase what I just said.
9: The other day was my nephew's birthday. And my wife, she's gotten to this thing where now she will make a homemade card with your pictures all over it.
6: Oh,
9: you know? It's pretty neat.
6: Yeah,
9: she did it for Father's Day for me. She's done it for a few people. So it shows pictures of you with the family on the front. And it will say, like, wishing you the best birthday. And then inside, see a bunch of pictures of the kid, you know, and other family members. Well, she said, let me text this to you to see what you think. And it didn't come through. I said, you didn't send it. And she goes, oh, my God, I've sent it to my sister. And it's
6: oh, it's supposed to be,
9: it's her card. It was for her and for her son. They both have birthdays a couple of days apart. And so she calls her sister, and her sister picks up the phone, and she goes, don't open your text. And her sister goes, what's wrong? And my wife goes, just don't open your text and don't answer any questions. Don't ask anything. Just delete them.
6: Playing the role of the husband who doesn't care, Chris Kelly.
9: Oh, my God, I sent it to you.
6: All right.
9: Yeah, I just sat there. Yeah. And her sister goes, tell me what's going on right now. And she goes, I'm not telling you anything. Just don't look at your text. Just believe me on this. And I thought, couldn't you just reel that back? So I'm like, can't you come in? Can't you get it back? I think you can if you send a bad text, can't you?
6: No, remember, you can edit text now.
9: Can you not stop them from sending in a certain amount of time?
6: Rachel said no, she's accidentally lived
7: Believe
6: that.
7: Me.
9: Yeah, I guess so.
7: You can't, there's absolutely no way to do it. I've asked.
9: And one more emoji, a lighthouse. You're guiding someone home. A lighthouse. Okay. Here's my directions for you. Give me a lighthouse. Eventually, they're going to run out, aren't they?
6: Yeah, well, the only one to me that needed to be done there is pickle.
9: Pickle's big.
6: I mean, the pickle one makes perfect sense.
9: I was surprised there wasn't
6: I'll give you the cracked smiley face, because that kind of is like almost you could send that like when somebody says, how's your day going? It's like a sarcastic kind of, great.
9: You know what I'm always surprised is not an emoji? Like, you're a Yankees fan. If you type Yankees, like the Yankees logo or the Tar Heels logo, you know. Don't you feel like there could be some money to be made there?
6: Absolutely.
9: By one party or the other? Like you license it, the Duke Blue Devils.
5: You may be able to buy them. I don't know.
9: Oh, maybe.
5: Yeah.
9: That might be the case. Yeah. But sometimes I'll type Tar Heels, and I just expect the little Tar Heel Ram to come up, and it doesn't. You know?
6: Yeah.
9: It's weird that it doesn't to me. You know what comes up is like a high heel shoe. And that doesn't
6: I don't want to send that. That's weird.
10: Oh, he's transitioning. Oh, there's a pickle beside
9: tracks.
10: There's a chopped pickle.
6: Your son.
10: He's transitioning. Tracks.
9: Yeah, that's right. Coming up here on the Two Guys I'm Christian. Oh, BB Shea's wrap-up of the week is on the way. Plus, reasons Gen Z give to call in sick to work that other generations never have. That's next. Two Guys Named Chris Show.
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12: Heads up now out of Willow Peg. Looks like some trouble this morning on Highway 21. Columbia Avenue southbound there. Looks like a crash there. A little ways

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12: Hey, it's Chris Kelly from Two Guys Named Chris. Make sure you're following Rewind 107.9 on Instagram. Inside sports, the British Open's going on right now, the Open Championship. And in fact, it happens since it's in England, like early in the day. There's a guy named Lucas Herbert. He's 9 under. He's leading the tournament. He's from Australia. Never heard of him. But if he pars the last 2 holes, and he may have parred 17, he did. 17 has been parred. So if he pars the last hole, he will have shot a 61. That'll be the first time in major tournament history that someone has gone that low.
13: That's shocking.
12: And I was saying to Biggie, maybe the course is playing real easy because there's no wind. The next closest to him is 6 under, and then everybody else is kind of 4, 5, 3. It's not like it's just being crushed, but he is 9 under. In fact, I'm just looking at his scorecard here. He birdied the first 3 holes. He was 6 under on the front 9. He's 3 under on the back 9. So he started even par, and he is now 9 under par.
13: Now, as I look, there's 2 Americans, Sam Burns and Patrick Reed, who are both having good days. It's 6 under and 5 under. So maybe if you were that early group, and I bet they were,
12: Well, in the British Open, it always is weather. You know, it's always is it going to rain or in the wind. If it doesn't, if it's not windy, it plays easy. If it is windy, it plays very difficult.
14: That's what's happening. Yeah,
12: I do too. But that guy, who you never heard of, could be in the record books if he pars the last hole as the only person in major golf history to shoot 61. Wow, that would be something. Maybe you'll remember him. Poor BB Shea's not playing golf today. He's got a GI appointment. Got to do the upper GI.
14: That's right.
12: Remember he had that stomach pain a while back. And
14: It's not missed meal cramps either. Like, I don't know what the hell's going on.
12: Yeah, I don't either. I don't know what's happening.
13: So
12: with
13: they're just going to scan you over?
14: It's a consult. I've had an ultrasound. I'm not pregnant. Everything came back negative. My blood work came back good. So just trying to get to the bottom of it.
12: Maybe you should get a barium swallow.
13: I've had one of those. I believe we remember
12: we checked on it.
13: We recorded it with the doctor.
12: Yeah, they had a barium swallow. We wanted to make sure that the barium swallow. We went to make sure that it would not be painful. Biggie was told it would not be painful.
15: Hi, I'm Dr. DePerrier with the Bariatric Medical Institute. Today, I thought I would demonstrate what it means to have a barium swallow. We're here with Dr. Al Faggard, who's going to help us this morning.
16: Okay. I'm going to hand you this cup of barium. Hold it in your left hand.
15: Okay.
16: Turn slightly to the left and leave your right arm down at your side.
15: Okay.
16: And I want you to go ahead and take two big swallows for me. And we'll look at the distal esophagus.
12: Real easy.
16: Take a spot fill. And we'll watch it go through and into the stomach. And I'm going to magnify this and get another view of the distal esophagus. One more swallow, please.
12: Couldn't be more simple. Yeah. We're recommending that, and we're recommending you go through the entire GI tract and all of the way. Would you say just got a colonoscopy, your father?
17: Yeah.
12: How was it?
17: It was as good as a colonoscopy could be. I made fun of him a lot beforehand.
12: It's my favorite thing.
17: I kept saying he had to go to the butt doctor, see what that pain was up there. And
12: What is that, your car keys? I told you about the time I went to the proctologist. Did I tell you this? I went to the proctologist, and the guy's working in my, he's got his finger up my rectum. I know. And I had painful rectal itch.
13: Yeah.
12: I was afraid it was
17: he
12: worse.
17: He was scratching it for you?
12: He was going up there trying to figure out what was going on. Mm-hmm.
13: And without fail, the proctologist always has the longest fingers you've ever seen.
12: Always. Man, he came right in, gloved up and everything, you know.
13: You're going to feel this.
12: Oh, yeah. He said, you're definitely going to. And then he said, I see you're a Red Sox fan. And I said, boy, you are good. How do you
17: you just tell by the tightness of it?
12: I was wearing a hat.
17: Oh, okay. Yeah,
12: I forgot. had the Red Sox logo in the back.
13: Wow, I didn't know you could do that.
12: Had the little socks on the back.
13: Goes, can you tell I like the Tar Heels too?
14: What's my favorite soda?
12: Diet Coke. No question about it. I think the Diet Coke may be causing the prank. I've told you, Biggie, that's Biggie's theory. Is that's what causes the pain.
13: Is it back right now? Well, there's things we've gone over. People love when we talk about
12: painful rectal itch.
13: Painful rectal itch. But it's always, believe it or not, when you start back on Diet Coke, it's always on my mind because I think the two are intertwined.
12: Perhaps, but even when I'm off, I still seem to have it. I've never really beaten. I have a salve. I have a cream that was given me by a dermatologist that'll knock it out for a little while, but it always rears itself the head.
13: Rachel, I don't know if you know this, but if you ever open one of the drawers down at his office, it's full of creams and ointments that have been sent to him. And
17: okay, so you don't apply them here?
12: Sometimes.
17: Oh, okay.
12: Yeah, I'm here, there, everywhere.
14: I gotta help.
12: I got BB Shea.
13: But people would just send him in a cream and say, try this, and he would.
17: Well, if you remember yesterday, I brought up my ant problem, and I've had so many suggestions on how to get rid of ants in my home.
12: Oh, that's right. Yeah, your ant. Probably some of the salves I've used are probably
13: without
12: like
13: a doubt.
12: Raid. I sprayed some Raid on him.
17: Yeah.
12: I did... witch hazel, that was burned.
13: That's more of a for hemorrhoids.
12: Yeah. Well, because that's what people thought it was.
13: Yeah. I say it's where he keeps his anger.
12: Tabasco sauce. I mean, everybody's like, try this, try that.
13: Like and when I'm out, I bet he's just itching.
12: Oh, I am itching like crap. When you're out, I itch like you wouldn't believe.
17: Squirming around over there.
12: There's been a conclusion now, too, to the, I don't know if you saw this amazing video, and I know somebody who was there in Florida on the 4th of July. My friend Soda Pop Devin was on the beach. Have you seen these Blue Angels?
13: Yes.
12: Yeah. He was there. He said, have you seen it? And apparently, while he was there, helicopters and the Blue Angels were just a few feet above people's heads in the water.
13: I don't know about the Blue Angels.
12: Incredible.
13: I know some of these like helicopters, though, have been like they're being investigated because they weren't supposed to do it.
12: Blue Angels, too. And the Blue Angels are stationed in Pensacola, Florida. And so they just flew right over these beaches in Florida at Pensacola Beach. And that's where my friend Soda Pop Devin was. He sells Sundrop. Great guy. And he said they came so low that like umbrellas were shaking and being blown out of the air. They have some audio of it. The crowd seemed to like it.
18: I've been coming for 10 years and I've never seen a pass like that in my life.
19: I'm going to remember that for probably the rest of my life.
20: They were flying over our heads all day. Nothing nearly like that. I would describe it as frightening in a good way, like when you're watching a movie hoping for the jump scare where it gets your heart pumping.
12: They're supposed to go no lower than 500 feet, but they were way lower. Almost you could reach up and touch them.
13: I'd like that guy. I'd be terrified, but I'd love it.
12: The crowd loved it. Pete Hegseth said, "Hell yeah."
17: End quote.
12: We're doing it. They investigated only to say that was awesome.
13: If there was one time to do it and get away with it, it's now.
12: Do it now.
13: Yeah, this administration isn't going to be like, I don't think you should have gone that low.
12: Oh, no. Pete Hegseth,
13: look, if you can blow one of them clear off the beach,
12: do it.
13: I'll give you $1,000 bonus.
12: People, the umbrellas were like being sucked out of the ground. Is that unbelievable or what? All those shaboomy things were just all over the place.
13: Yeah, talking about shaboom.
12: Just nailed it, yeah. I would have been scared, of course. I'd be like, I can't do this. My friend Devin said it was unbelievable. Oh, like that guy, like you said, you know?
13: Oh, yeah. I mean, you're terrified, but at the same time, you're giddy.
12: Yeah. Apparently, the Department of Defense said, don't do that again. That makes sure. But it was for the America's 250th birthday, so they have concluded the investigation. It's done now. It's over. This is what I was telling you earlier about things Gen Z will do. That was a Family Feud category yesterday. Like, why do you call out to work sick if you're not really sick?
13: Yeah.
12: Well, Gen Z will call in, and apparently this has been documented, whereas other generations never would. And they'll say, one is, I need a mental health day. And now people will say, okay, go ahead and take it, you know, the mental health day.
13: Not with certain people.
12: I don't care for it. It's not my thing.
13: Never fly.
12: Gen Z workers feel themselves that they genuinely become burnt out from the job and they're more productive if they take a day off and then come and do the work the next day. I'll take a minute. Of course, I always say, take Saturday, take Sunday. Mm-hmm. Those are your mental health days. You know, take them off.
13: You know, my sister works in the medical field.
12: Yes.
13: And she has said before, she is at the point now where she'll have like interns.
12: Mm-hmm.
13: And they will, the younger interns, you know, will say, when do I get like a break day? I'm just getting burned out. She's like, oh, no.
12: Boy, that's just not us, is it? That is not what we do. The other day, we're talking about the World Cup, and I was wondering, how do people from Europe come over here for a month or 6 weeks and travel around all the time? To me, it was more about like, how do you have the money to do that? You know,
13: always what I think.
12: You're traveling from Seattle to Boston to Chicago or whatever. And people were saying, if they get a month off, you know, they get a break. July and August, they basically do nothing in Europe. So at least they have the time, but not the money.
13: I did get an email saying part of that reason is that the heat, because no one has air conditioning. I don't know if that's true.
12: But still, how do you have the money?
13: Oh, I think about that. Yeah.
14: Probably save up for 4 years.
12: You said. Yeah. Did you hear this? I think this is true. Spain has won 3 knockout round playoff games in Texas Stadium in Arlington, Texas. The Cowboys have won 2.
13: Wow. Save that for football season.
12: Wow. That's true. I think I got that right. Spain has won 3 this tournament. Cowboys 2 all time.
14: That's got to be right.
13: Save that for when they start that We Dem Boys stuff.
14: We Dem Boys.
13: Actually, Spain is Dem Boys. Yeah,
12: Spain, actually. Spain gotcha. I guess they played 3 games in Texas.
13: BB had a good Spain stat this morning.
14: They have given up 1 goal this World Cup.
12: Is that all?
14: That is it.
12: Their defense is tremendous.
14: It is amazing.
12: Is their goalie really good or just the defense?
14: I think just the defense in general is great.
12: Not to get too into the weeds into soccer, I know you hate it. And I'm not a big fan of it either. But
13: it's been 3 months long.
17: It's been going on since March. Mm-hmm. The love of God.
12: Well, that was my wife's take.
13: That's my favorite take of the week. When is this going to end?
12: It's been 3 months.
13: 3 months.
12: No, it really hasn't. Where are they playing it?
13: Here.
12: Where here?
13: Like everywhere
12: here. All the big cities, you know.
13: You're going to have to watch the final in secrecy.
12: Yeah, I might watch the final. I'm interested. I'm intrigued by... Well, what I heard about Spain was... It's like they play the game in Spain the same way and have for generations. There's like a connective tissue, the style that they play, the defense, the style that they play. Everybody who grows up playing in Spain knows how the system they play, and that's what they do forever. Doesn't matter who the coach is, that's how they play. Argentina plays a different style of game, but it's different from year to year. Same with most teams. Spain plays a certain brand of
0: soccer. I didn't know that. So that was interesting.
13: No, yeah.
0: You know, that, I thought that was kind of cool. You know, I'm rewatching Mad Men, the show set in the 60s. And there's an episode I saw recently where one guy on the show is British. He's come over to New York to run their office. And England has won the World Cup. They're watching in a bar, and they're all cheering for England. And they won. They was like, oh, my God, we just won the World Cup. That's the last time they won it. It's 1966. It's been 60 years since they won it. So, and that's true. They won it.
13: That's why it's such a big deal if Argentina was to repeat. That's, I mean, I think happens. Only Brazil has done it and once, and they did it in the 50s or 60s, too.
0: Well, I was going to say, that's you never hear about that.
13: Yeah.
0: Spain won it in 2010. Even that's a short amount of time to go.
13: You know, I've been thinking about you and your Mad Men watching. Mm. The last time Chris Kelly watched Mad Men, he got really into it.
0: I did.
13: And he tried himself in old fashioned.
0: I sure did.
13: And I wondered, have you started thinking again? He couldn't take it.
0: No, I learned my lesson. I can't do it. I also said at the time, and this was made sport of, I said, I just want one little tiny drop of Don Draper in me.
13: That's right.
0: And everybody made fun of that.
13: Big time.
0: But Don Draper's the main character. As cool as he can possibly be.
13: We were all at a very nice steakhouse. This is a long time ago. When we had do steak dinners and things, we were at a very nice steakhouse. And I was next to Chris Kelly at the table, and he said, you know what?
0: Old-fashioned.
13: Old-fashioned.
0: That's Don Draper's drink.
13: Yep.
17: You can't just be asking for that.
0: Oh, God. I couldn't finish it.
13: We didn't record it, but I wish I had. His reaction to it was just,
0: it was awful. It was awful. There's one episode where Don Draper walks into a dinner party, and the guy says, can I get your drink order? He goes, big and brown.
13: Yeah.
0: That's a drink.
17: You know, people suggest old fashions for like your first drink when you're 21. I'm like, you need a sex on the beach.
13: God. Yeah, you need to work into...
17: Yeah, you can't just have an old-fashioned.
0: Appletini's too much for me. I can't do that.
13: That's like offering up a shot of Hennessy as your first shot.
0: Forget it. Oof. The other thing Gen Z calls about, not mental health day, but they'll call and say, I just can't deal with management today. I can't be managed today. Management is terrible. I can't do it. You think you're going to take a day off because of management? No, you're not taking a day.
13: Yeah.
0: They say that it's counterproductive to be near these managers. I've done it so many days in a row, I need a break from it. But if you say, I see what you're saying, of course it makes sense.
13: Yeah.
0: But if you say that, it's like, well, too bad. Get into work. You know, we all have to deal with managers. Also, a sniffle, the common cold. People used to come to work through a cold. Now, they grew up in the COVID era, so they don't do that.
13: Yeah, you don't want to spread the sickness. Right. Which I kind of get that.
0: I never do. I'm always come on in. Unless you have the flu. If you have the flu, don't come in. If you have a cold, come in. You know, you get a cold. Big deal. That used to always be the thing. When I was growing up, it's like, you just have a cold, go to school.
13: I've always thought when we do this stuff, I'll think to myself, is this overblown? But when I talk to like friends and family, and this stuff does happen.
0: What
13: like
0: stuff?
13: This
0: thing?
13: Yeah,
0: here?
13: Like, I always think, is this really true? But, you know, I do hear these stories now of, I need a mental health day. I just can't do it today.
0: Yeah.
13: The manager has been too much for me lately.
0: That seems ridiculous to say. I'm sorry, I just can't deal with the manager today.
13: Yeah. I'm always like, you won't have to deal with the manager forever. That's part of life.
0: If I was a manager and the manager and the employee called me and said, I'm sorry, I think it's counterproductive if the two of us are together today, I'd fire him. I'd say, well, then how's it going to get better? It's like, well, then don't come in. You know, you're done. I'm going to be here. So either I'm going to lose my job or you're going to lose yours, and I'm the manager, so goodbye. I mean, why would you say something? And the other is they're calling and saying, I don't get paid enough to come in today. I need a day because I'm not making enough money to make it worth my while to come in.
17: That's a weird way to try to negotiate a raise.
13: Exactly. Well, yeah.
0: That's another thing I'd probably say, well, then you're fired because you agreed to the salary and you agreed to work 5 days a week. And so if you're not here, goodbye.
13: Well, you always said that's what I was thinking. Maybe this is just me getting old too, but I always think when players now sit out 2 years into their 5-year contract.
0: Yeah.
13: And say, well, I need a raise.
0: Well, like, do you agree to
13: agree to that 5-year contract?
0: I always think that. Like, even when they're going into the 5th year, they're like, well, I'm not playing this last year of my contract. Well, that's what you signed.
13: Yeah, you give a 5th year option. That's one thing. But to me, it's like these guys now, especially NFL, 2 years in, they're like, I'm not playing.
0: But even in the fifth, if it's the 5th year option and the team picks it up, you have to play it.
13: Got to play. Yeah.
0: Sorry. That's the way you signed it. If you didn't want to. Yeah. Do it, then don't sign the contract, you know?
17: If you have sick days, say that you get 4 or 5 sick days a year.
0: Yeah.
17: Are you allowed to use them however you want to?
0: Probably.
17: I think that people overshare.
0: Like, yeah, just say you're sick.
17: If you're going to take a mental health day, honestly, just say, I'm sick, I'm not feeling well, I'll see you tomorrow.
0: Yeah,
17: you know?
0: Exactly.
17: And somebody, use your sick day.
13: As somebody who's used many days, I've always thought sick days, like to me, when you're out of sick days, which I have and am, then you start have to use vacation days, and that's the terrible feeling because I've always thought of them. And some places do just personal time off.
17: Mm-hmm. Yeah, and it's for whatever reason.
13: Exactly.
17: You call
13: PTO,
17: it
13: PTO, paid time off.
0: But you're right. If it's a sick day, just call it a sick day. You don't have to say mental health or I don't like the management.
17: That's,
0: or whatever.
17: I always assume people are lying when they overshare.
0: I guess you're right.
17: Need to know.
0: That's what it is. It's oversharing. But I think they, especially the younger people, have a mindset of like, I've got to tell you, you know, it's mental. Yeah. It's, you know, that kind of
17: even,
0: thing.
17: Even my mom, like she used to tell her boss exactly what she was sick with. And I was like, Mom, you do not have to do that. Exactly. I was like, just, you don't have to tell them your symptoms. They probably don't really want to know.
0: Just so you're not feeling well. Yeah. Nobody's going to really question you on it except for Biggie.
13: Yeah. Well, I tried to send you guys pictures of my scrotum, but nobody wanted them.
0: Yeah, that was rude. That was really strange. That was a little rough.
13: I kept offering him up. I sent BB Shea a picture of he was worried. I sent a picture of the thermometer, but not my scrotum.
0: Last week, his rap contained the word scrotum 19 times.
13: Yeah,
0: and, good.
17: It was the word of the week.
0: Who heard it? Your grandfather or somebody?
14: My girlfriend's mother.
0: That's right. You said sorry. I had to say.
14: I had to apologize to
0: her. It's time for the wrap up this week. This is everything we've done on this program all week long in rap form from BB Shea. Shall we drop the beats?
14: Let's do it.
0: Here we go. This is your whole week.
14: All right. Here we go. All right. Yeah, Biggie's back in, so go back to relaxing. He was home for a week with his cat, Bald Maxin'. He was in some pain and he's still out of shape. He still has no money, but his toes look great. The tow truck came and that took a lot of guts. He got a trim in between pictures of his nuts. Speaking of nuts, I want to exult. I spent last Tuesday afternoon down at Kelly's Colt. Yeah, now I'm a believer. The workout was troubling. I had to tell Coach Kathy, man, I'm struggling. The bright orange lights had me under duress, but I'm another one converted by Kelly Koresh. He's been asking me a lot, a nonstop barrage. Next, he wants to get us all in his garage. Yeah, we're still getting jingles for Stairway to 7. All the P1s love him. It's their brand new obsession. We almost had a winner, and his name was Flounder. I think we're all happy we don't have to meet Flounder. Just making jokes. I bet he's a delight, but I think I'd rather have the diarrhea parasite. It comes from dirty lettuce if you have any interest, but if I did

0: same guy that they used to call Smegma. It's not that weird based on things that I saw. He says that he's straight, but I say, push off. The weekend is here, so it's time to do the dance. Rachel's going home to exterminate the ants. I just won the lottery, so cut me a slack. And now that I'm rich, I may never come back.
1: That's a tremendous wrap-up well of done, the week. Mandy says, our P1 says, she's with you. Joe Jonas, hotter than Nick Jonas.
2: Yeah, sorry. Sorry, boys.
1: She's team Joe Jonas.
3: Can't get on track with that. I got a few texts from friends who were like, you guys talked a lot about the Jonas brothers.
1: Have you seen their uncomfortable now?
2: I mean, they argued a lot more than I did in my defense.
1: Great. Oh, my God. But Nick is so hot.
3: You saw him
1: in Jumanji.
2: We got to show you Joe. You don't even know what Joe looks like.
1: I don't know Joe. You have to compare him. He's not hotter than Nick. There's no way. Let's play the feud. 866-470-2GNC. First category, name a Jonas. What are your thoughts?
3: Quick update.
1: Yeah.
3: That golfer bogeyed 18.
1: He bogeyed 18. 62. Too much pressure. Somebody probably told him. Too much pressure. All right, let's play the feud. 866-470-2GNC. 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
5: The game is the Big Money Celebrity Family Feud game. You pick your partner, go through several categories, three of them to be exact. Best out of three is a winner here today. Parrish is on the line to play. So is Dave. Parrish is first through, so Parrish, you can pick your partner. Hello, would you like Biggie, B.B. Shea, or Red Rachel, Parrish?
6: I'm going to go with B.B.
5: B.B. Shea is chosen today. Played well this week. Let's see about Dave. Dave, you can have Biggie or Red Rachel. Who you got?
7: I'm going to have to go with Red Rachel.
5: Red Rachel is chosen today. That means you all will go up against each other for the tickets, and we play best out of three rounds here. Red Rachel, you and B.B. Shea will be captains first go-round. Biggie's going to float back and forth and help you should you need a steal.
8: Oh, yeah. Just going to float over here.
9: Don't sleep over there.
5: Oh, that's wonderful.
10: Floating's great.
5: Doesn't it feel great to float?
11: It does. No pressure.
5: Oh, yeah.
11: I mean, so no one's going to listen to anything I tell them anyway.
5: Who care? Yeah. At the end, what do you care? Yeah, you don't care. It's playing for both teams here. All right, B.B. Shea, you ready to shout your name when you know the best answer to this?
12: Yes, sir.
5: Red Rachel, you ready?
9: I'm ready.
5: We've surveyed 100 people. We didn't. Somebody did. 100 people. Top 8 answers on the board. Name a reason you'd wake up in the middle of the night.
9: Rachel.
5: Rachel.
9: You have to pee.
5: Show us. Pee break. Number one answer. Got to use the bathroom, Biggie, every single night.
11: Every night.
5: We know
11: like
5: it.
11: Clockwork. We 1 a.m.
5: Oh, yeah. We know it for a fact. That means Dave, you and Red Rachel can play this or pass it. There are 7 answers left. A reason you'd wake up in the middle of the night. Obviously, you have no strikes. Dave, you want to play or pass that?
7: Oh, let's play.
5: Okay. We're coming to you here. Red Rachel is playing alongside you. B.B. Shea, you and Biggie and Parrish will try to think of a steal in case you get the chance. A reason you'd wake up in the middle of the night. Number one answer, bathroom. What do you say, Dave?
7: What if your dog starts barking?
5: Show us. The dog starts barking. Loud noise, dog barking. Loud noise, dog barking is number two on the list. There are 6 left. You have... no strikes. Red Rachel, a reason you wake up in the middle of the night.
9: Oh, you have a leg cramp.
5: Show us a leg cramp.
10: That terrible.
11: The worst.
5: Terrible.
9: Might not be on there, but it's on there.
5: You get in your calf, you can feel it the next day.
11: Oh, God,
5: you feel it. I mean, you know, is that mustard or pickle juice?
9: Oh, man, I love when it happens because then I can drink pickle juice.
5: That's great, isn't it? You just go right to the fridge. They even sell pickle juice, don't they?
13: They like, do.
5: Buy it, sell
13: it now.
5: Because it's the cramps. Is it like a salt that's in the pickle juice that causes the cramps to go away?
13: I think it's your body's, you need the salt from the pickle, I think.
5: I was at a pickleball tournament once. Guy had so many cramps, he was just like laying on the ground. They took mustard, they were selling hot dogs. They took mustard and poured it down his throat.
9: That works better than pickle juice.
13: They just moved his jaw up and down.
5: They did. We needed him.
9: He was back out there.
5: Get him back out of there. People are taking packets from their car and just squeezing it into his mouth. He almost died that day.
13: He's fine. He's fine.
5: Okay, 6 answers left. Now you have a strike. A little more pressure, Dave. A reason you'd wake up in the middle of the night. Use the bathroom, hear your dog, or a loud noise. What do you say, Dave?
7: What if you have to go to work?
5: Show us. You gotta go to work. Not there. Now you have 2 strikes. And Red Rachel, that means you have to give an answer. Or Parrish and B.B. Shea will get a chance to steal this and take round 1. A reason you'd wake up in the middle of the night, use the bathroom, or you hear a loud noise like your dog barking. What do you say, Rachel?
9: You had a scary dream.
5: Show us. Bad dream. Number 3, bad dream, nightmare. And now you have 5 answers left with 2 strikes. The number top 3 answers are gone. Bathroom, loud noise, bad dream. 5 answers left, Dave. A reason you'd wake up in the middle of the night.
7: About

0: your kid or baby child?
1: Show us. Got to feed the kid. Number five, your baby has needs. Bathroom, noise, dog, bad dream, baby needs. Four out of eight are gone. Four are left. You have two strikes. Red Rachel, trying to keep it alive. What do you say?
2: A thunderstorm.
1: Show us a thunderstorm. That may go along with loud noise.
3: Okay. Yeah.
1: Thunder, yes. Okay, so you've struck out after getting four. Half of them are still left. Let's see if Parrish can take advantage of it and steal it. Biggie's going to float with you here, Parrish. Both of you can suggest answers to B.B. Shea. He's the captain. A reason you might wake up in the middle of the night to use the bathroom, you hear a loud noise or your dog, you have a bad dream, baby to be fed or baby crying. Okay, Parrish, suggest an answer to B.B. Shea. What do you think?
0: The only one that they didn't take that I thought of was intruder.
1: Intruder in the house. Biggie.
3: Thought intruder. I thought your spouse is snoring.
1: Mm-hmm.
3: That'll wake you up.
1: Mm-hmm.
3: Your dog.
1: Mm-hmm.
3: And I know you pee break, but the dog needs to go out.
1: Oh, a dog pee break.
3: Yeah.
1: Okay, because the dog barking was already there. Okay, B.B. Shea, you're the captain, so you can take any one of those or go out on your own for round one and steal. What do you wish to say?
4: Well, we all had intruder, so I'm going intruder. Someone's breaking in.
1: For round one, you got an intruder. Number four, thirsty. Need a glass of water.
3: Yeah.
2: Okay.
1: So it's bathroom, noise, bad dream, thirsty, baby crying. Number six, I'm too hot or I'm too cold.
2: Mm-hmm.
3: Yeah.
2: Mm-hmm.
1: Seven, snoring partner.
3: Yeah.
1: Eight, phone notification. Forgot to silence. I always silence the phone.
2: Oh, yeah.
1: Always.
2: It's a must.
3: Do not disturb is everything.
1: Round one to Red Rachel and Dave. Although I did think intruder was pretty good. I guess it happens so rarely that it wouldn't be a reason you'd wake up often. But still, it could happen.
3: And if they came in for me, I'd be like, just do it.
1: Just take me. Got a gun pointing at him?
2: I was going to say, we've found out what happens when I thought my fiance was an intruder. I don't worry about people breaking into my house.
1: And you almost shot him.
3: Yeah.
1: Had the gun right on him.
4: She packing.
1: That's right.
4: She got the heater with her.
1: She does. That's right. We had a call once from a guy who... he liked having a gun held to his head while they made love.
3: Ooh.
2: That's kinky.
3: Oh, that's kinky. I think that's more common than you would think, too.
4: What kind of gun?
1: It was a really good one. It was like I don't know guns.
3: Yeah.
1: Okay. But it was really good. It was a big one.
3: Okay.
2: A big one.
1: Handgun. Right to the temple.
4: Loaded?
1: He said it was loaded. Didn't he say?
2: No, you can't do that.
1: And I was
3: that's
1: like,
3: it's got to be loaded.
4: Loaded's like real risky. Unloaded's.
1: He liked it held to his head. I think, you know what it was? He thought it wasn't loaded, but it turned out it was. That was it. I mean, this is a long, long time ago. But when you said you almost shot your boyfriend, I was like, kinky.
2: He wasn't as into it as I thought he would be.
3: Yeah.
4: Was you like this?
1: Well, with a bullet whizzes by, kills the mood.
3: Yeah. Oh, I thought you'd be into the near-death experience.
4: Shockingly, I'm not.
1: Don't you want this? Come on. Okay, round one, again, goes to Red Rachel and Dave. Now Parrish and Dave will be the captains here for round two. Parrish, are you ready to shout your name when you know the best answer to this?
0: Yes, sir.
1: Dave, you ready?
0: Absolutely.
1: All right, here we go. Top eight answers on the board. 100 people survey. Name an animal people keep as a pet.
0: Dave.
1: Dave, what do you say?
0: Dog.
1: Show us dog. Number one answer is dog. Dave, you want to play or pass?
0: We're going to play.
1: Figured. Okay, that means you and Red Rachel go back and forth. If you sweep it, you win the game. They'll get a chance to steal if you strike out, of course. An animal people keep as a pet. Dog is number one. Rachel.
2: Cat.
1: Cat is number two. We go to Dave again. An animal you keep as a pet. Dog and cat gone. Six left. No strikes. Dave, what do you say?
0: About a hamster.
1: Show us a hamster. Number five is hamster. Now you have five left and no strikes. An animal people keep as a pet. Dog, cat, hamster, and?
2: Bird.
1: Show us a bird. So annoying, the birds. I've never been a bird person.
3: Aww. Seems like such a great idea, but they're very messy.
1: I don't care for birds.
2: They're so sweet, though.
1: Are they?
2: Especially if you get, like, my sister-in-law has an African gray, and they take to their person.
3: Oh, yeah.
2: And, I mean, that bird loves her.
1: That's pretty cool. I like the
2: And they talk.
1: Yeah, they do. I told you one time we wanted to get an African gray in here to mimic what we said. It was not a good idea. It was not a good idea. That was not a good idea.
4: Damn it, Biggie.
1: Where's Biggie? Biggie's out again.
4: Dave's not here.
1: Biggie's dead. Biggie's dead. Biggie's dead.
3: He's not. He's not.
1: Kelly's mad at Biggie. Yeah.
4: Hey, son of a bitch.
3: I'll find out everything you call me.
2: You know what, too? They do it in your voice so everybody would know exactly who said it.
1: Yeah. God. Yeah. Mm-hmm. Bring back Dave. Baby Shay sucks.
3: That's a really rude bird.
1: I don't like that bird. Okay, four left. No strikes. Dave, we're back over to you. Dog, cat, bird, hamster, an animal people keep as a pet. What do you say, Dave?
5: How about bunnies?
1: Show us a bunny. Jeez, we've had all of these. My daughter. Bunny, hamster, bird, cat, dog. A bunny is number six. Red Rachel, three left. No strikes.
2: A goldfish.
1: Show us goldfish. Had those two. That's number three. Dog, cat, fish, bird, hamster, bunny.
3: You had those fish, too, that they couldn't be in the same
1: beta fish.
3: Beta fish. Your daughter went through that phase, I believe.
1: Mm-hmm. Luckily, a little Clorox got in the water.
3: I hate when that happens.
2: It's awful.
1: Whoops.
3: Oops.
1: We shouldn't have kept it by the washing machine. the bowl.
3: Oh, right before vacation, too.
2: What a shame.
1: Who's taking care of the fish? I will. I'll take care of it. Dog, cat, fish, bird, hamster, bunny. Two left. Dave, you have no strikes. Animal people keep as a pet.
5: All right, I'm going to go with snake.
1: Show us a snake. Number eight is snake. You might sweep this whole thing without even having a strike. If you do, you win the game. Name an animal that people keep as a pet. Dog, cat, fish, bird, hamster, bunny, snake. Red Rachel.
2: A ferret.
1: Show us ferret. Not there. One strike. Your first blemish may not matter.
3: But you do always meet some like a ferret person.
1: Oh, the ferret people?
3: Yeah, at least it's always like at a party too. Somebody's like, oh, I have a ferret.
1: Oh, God, like, a lot of people do.
3: Yeah, and you're like, what?
2: And they bite you and they love it.
1: People say you're not one of those crazy ferret people.
3: Like I am.
1: They will defend them to the hilt.
3: Yeah,
1: too.
3: They're misjudged.
1: Very loving creatures, they say. Dog, cat, fish, bird, hamster, bunny, and snake. One left, Dave, for the win.
5: All right, how about a pig?
1: Show us your pot-bellied pig. Two strikes. Now, you must come up with the last one, Rachel, for Dave to win the game, or Parrish will get a chance to steal and win and tie and go to overtime. Animal, people keep as a pet. Dog, cat, fish, bird, hamster, bunny, snake, and for the win.
2: I'm so torn. I'm going to go lizard.
1: Show us lizard. Ew, that's a strikeout. Barely, though. There's one answer left. Let's see if B.B. Shea, Biggie, and Parrish can come up with it. Parrish is the captain. B.B. Shea, what's your suggestion?
4: Chinchilla.
1: Chinchilla. Chinchilla, Biggie.
4: Gerbil.
1: Gerbil. Parrish, you can take one of those or go off on your own. If you get it, you tie it, and we go to overtime. What do you say, Parrish?
0: All right, well, I had gerbils. Is guinea pigs the same thing as hamsters?
1: They are not the same thing.
3: Yeah, that's, ooh, that's probably better than gerbil.
0: I hesitated on that question because I thought it was going to be a long question. Let me go guinea pigs.
1: All right, he's off on his own to go guinea pig. If it's there, we're going to overtime. Show us the guinea pig. He's not there. Turtle.
3: I thought about it.
1: Turtle.
2: I was in the reptile area.
3: Yeah, but I thought turtle, but I thought like places had outlawed them as pets now.
1: They last a long time, I know that.
3: Yeah, unless you just bring it in.
1: Remember Rocky has those turtles in Rocky 1?
3: Yeah.
1: They're still alive. Those are his turtles. They're still alive. Cuff and Link. They're 60 years old.
2: They live forever.
1: They live like 100.
3: Yeah.
1: They got a long time. Good game. Good game. Your winner is Red, Rachel, and Dave taking the prize today. Good try, though, Parrish. Very close. That's it. We'll have a new game. Oh, we're doing the Big Money Celebrity Birthday game starting Monday. Two Guys Named Chris show. Want to do a meet and greet right now. Would love to meet you in person at a minor league baseball game for Grasshoppers. That's less than a month away. It's August 14th for Fireworks Friday. Just meet you right now on the phone, even if you've called before, know a little something about you, something interesting. We also want to know what you do for a living, how long you've been listening to this program. 866-470-2GNC. is the number to call for our meet and greet. Two Guys Named Chris show.
6: A muggy start for Friday morning. Throughout the day, hazy, hot, and humid. Highs in the mid 90s and feeling like near 106. There will be a chance for a shower or thunderstorm after 2 o'clock. Tonight, mostly clear, mid 70s for lows. For the weekend, remaining hot with highs in the mid 90s, and there will be a chance for an afternoon thunderstorm. That's your forecast. I'm WJCL 22 Storm Tracker meteorologist Jonathan Myers.
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5: Dumb question.
6: Oh my God. That's how you open.
5: That's a stupid question.
7: Do you want to try again? Do you want to start over? Answer.
5: No.
6: You think she was named after Taylor Swift?
5: I didn't say name. I said, I almost said named after Taylor. Are you a fan of Taylor Swift because your name is Taylor? Because I like Taylor Swift. Taylor, do you like
8: her? I do like her.
5: Okay, good. Thanks. It's a stupid question. It's the dumbest question.
6: Horrible question.
5: It's supposed to be a longtime radio broadcaster. She's been listening to for four or five years. Today's her last day. That's it.
7: Yeah. Hello and goodbye.
5: Yeah. He's done.
6: I finally got through and he asked me if I like Taylor.
7: Because my name is Taylor.
5: Just because my name is Taylor. Taylor, we appreciate you listening for all that long. What started you on this program?
8: I was just going through the radio and I found you guys and I just started listening. I've never been one to really listen to talk show, but I just started catching on to it, and I loved it.
5: Wow. That is so nice of you to say. We really appreciate that. BB Shea says
8: you own
5: your own barber shop.
8: Yeah. I mean, I'm a cosmetologist, so I'm not like an actual barber, but I do focus on men's hair.
5: Oh, you do? Okay. Have you seen my hair?
6: Don't answer that.
8: A little bit. It looks great.
5: No, I'm not sure about that. I don't know. Now, at one point, I was getting my hair cut by Nita at Nita's Boutique. Cost me $4. I got a $4 haircut, and I would tip her 25%, so I was paying $5. Only about 10 years ago, I was paying $5 for a haircut. But now, of course, I don't get down to my hometown as much, so I'm doing something else. What do you charge for a men's haircut, just regular cut?
8: $35.
5: Yep, that's what
6: I pay. That's a good deal.
5: That's a good deal. That's what I pay, How long have you been cutting hair? What got you interested in that?
8: Since 2014, I've always had an interest in it. I started with phlebotomy school, and I dropped right out of that.
5: Want to go right to hair, yeah. And did you?
8: Yep.
5: I feel like if you get a really good stylist, a really good barber, that's a great thing to have. And I bet your customers love you.
8: I think so.
5: Yeah, that's awesome. Do you ever have the awkward thing where they're going to go to somebody else for whatever reason, so there's like an awkward breakup between the two of you?
8: I've had a few, but it's okay. You can't be everyone's person.
5: Yeah.
6: Or you just see him out with cut hair.
5: Yeah. Oh.
6: Hey, I didn't do that. Hey.
5: That's a fresh cut.
6: That wasn't me.
9: Oh, no.
5: How dare you? Yeah, they're cheating on you. That's right. BB Shea says you used to listen while you were driving your daughter back and forth to a hospital in Charleston. We certainly appreciate that. I hope it was nothing serious. Everything's okay.
8: Yeah, so she was actually born at 22 weeks out in Charleston. And so while she was in the NICU for 5 months, I would listen to y'all until I lost service. And then I would just listen to a podcast.
5: Wow.
6: 22 weeks.
7: Wow.
5: Boy, that's young.
8: Yeah.
5: My nephew just turned 15. He was born also at 22 weeks right there. And
8: oh, my gosh.
5: He's doing great. He's 15 years old. He's thriving. Mm-hmm. He's doing fantastic.
6: When you first went into labor, were you just like, this can't be happening?
8: Well, I was so nervous to even go into the hospital because I was like, I'm not trying to cry wolf and waste everyone's time.
5: Yeah.
8: And so when I got to the local hospital here, they were like, well, we don't do anything before like 35 weeks. We're going to send you to Charleston as soon as you hit 22 weeks because that's the earliest they'll resuscitate. And I was like, oh, great. Here we go.
5: Oh, my gosh. That's crazy. And how old's your daughter now?
8: She'll be 3 next month.
5: Okay. How's she doing?
8: She's doing great.
5: That's awesome.
6: Awesome.
8: That is doing everything that they said that she wouldn't be doing.
5: Whew, that is such awesome. Good news. Yeah. You know, my sister-in-law, we were at the beach. We were in South Carolina at the beach, and her water broke, and she was 22 weeks. And I said, "You're peeing on yourself."
7: Oh.
5: I was beside her. I was sitting in the chair. Right on my Tommy Bahama chair.
6: I know, you always bring that up, the Tommy Bahama part.
5: She's never paid me back.
8: Long ago. No.
5: Yeah. She's her water broke. And I was like,
6: I don't mean to make this about me, but that's a Tommy Bahama.
5: I just bought the Tommy Bahama.
6: I don't know if you know how much those are.
5: So, same. We had to take her to, the local hospital. They transported her back here. You know, they tried to keep the baby from being born for as long as they could, and it was only another, like, 10 days, and the baby had to be born. But same as your daughter, did everything he was supposed to do, and now he's thriving at 15. So that's great. It's amazing. It's amazing what they can do now, you know? Incredible.
8: I know.
5: Good for you. Great for you.
6: And so, now, do you, every time you see him, though, think to yourself, Tommy Bahama?
7: This is all your fault.
9: Is his name Tommy?
5: I said his name. You should name him Tommy.
6: You should at least have him as that in your phone.
5: Yeah. And, you know, my brother-in-law was like, you want your chair back? He's like, why don't you just
6: What am I going to do with it now? Yeah. Ruined.
5: Keep that.
6: You should put it in the playroom.
5: That's my beach chair. Now, when I put my beach chairs, I used to have a Tommy Bahama chair, and I got a knockoff, you know.
6: I'm never buying anything expensive again.
5: Well, we can't thank you enough for listening while you were going through all that and doing all that. Who's your favorite member of this
8: thank
5: program?
8: You.
5: Yes. Who's your favorite member?
8: I really enjoyed all of you, but I am happy to see Red Rachel on there.
5: Of course. She's awesome.
6: Yeah.
5: Yeah, everybody
7: thank
5: knows.
7: You
5: should do her hair. She's got great hair.
7: I need a new hairdresser.
5: There you have it. Would you drive to Myrtle Beach? Why not?
7: I love Myrtle Beach.
5: Absolutely. Do you you live at Myrtle Beach? Are you? We asked this question. Do you go to the beach all the time, or are you one that doesn't go that much?
8: I used to go before I had kids.
5: Yeah.
8: Now that I have kids, I once a year, twice a year.
5: It's a hassle, boy. When they're young and you're carrying all that stuff out to the beach and trying to keep them protected from the sun and all that, it's tough. But they love it, of course, too, and you go out there once a year. Well, listen, it's fantastic to talk to you. I think, Red Rachel, you should do her hair. You know, next time we're in Myrtle Beach, we should make an appointment. What's the name of your barbershop?
8: A Tailored Edge.
6: Oh, I like that.
7: I like that
5: too, because your name, of course, is Taylor. Are you Taylor Swift fan?
6: At least you redeemed it at the end.
5: I know. Thank you, Taylor. It's wonderful to meet you. We really appreciate you listening.
8: Thank you.
5: Absolutely.
8: Of course.
5: Have a great weekend, and best of luck to you and your entire family. And it's a great feeling to hear that your daughter is doing so well at age 3. There goes Taylor. She's our meet and greet. You can be there on Monday. Now, we're only down to the last few weeks of meet and greet.
6: We can ask you about your celebrity.
5: Hey, Clint's on the line. Are you Clint Eastwood? God, stupid. You're talking about. We should use this. Send this to the consultant so they can say, here's what not to do.
6: Yeah. Don't ask the most cliche question possible to open.
5: Are you Taylor Swift fan?
7: Is this what they discussed at the radio convention?
5: Yeah, they told us never to do that. It's the one thing. That's it. Have a great weekend. Back on Monday. Two Guys Named Chris Show.
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Hey, it's Rachel here, and happy Friday. The only thing getting me through today is the thought of going home and taking a really long nap. I'm just tired. 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

if your phone overheats, it gets really hot, it's been out in the sun, something like that. The phone experts are saying whatever you do, do not put it in the fridge. It might seem like a clever and easy way to cool it off fast, but it could absolutely destroy your phone because the sudden temperature change creates, you know, causes the condensation and it could destroy your phone. 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
6: Hazy, hot, and humid this afternoon with highs in the mid and 90s and feeling like near 106. There will be a chance for a shower or thunderstorm. Tonight, mostly clear, lows in the mid 70s. For the weekend, remaining hot and humid, highs in the mid 90s, and there will be a chance for a thunderstorm in the afternoon. That's your forecast. I'm WJCL 22 Storm Tracker meteorologist Jonathan Myers.
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Chloe Fineman of SNL. She's leaving SNL after 7 seasons. I feel like the last several seasons they had a really great cast, but over half of them, I think, have left.

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Normally, when movie props sell, I always think they sell for way too much. I'm like, who would want that? Now, this I can understand why a Star Wars fan would definitely want. Luke Skywalker's lightsaber just sold for $3.75 million at auction. Pretty sure that's a record.

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I was talking to my mom the other day, and she was like, I know this is weird, but I've got a little summer cold. And I was like, that's crazy, Mom. But now I feel like I have it. I haven't even seen her. I feel so congested. You could probably hear it.

I'm here to tell you, there's something else. The afterworld. 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

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Do you ever feel like people are judging you for your phone background? 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It's your phone.

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5: Hazy, hot, and humid this afternoon with highs in the mid and 90s and feeling like near 106. There will be a chance for a shower or thunderstorm. Tonight, mostly clear, lows in the mid 70s. For the weekend, remaining hot and humid, highs in the mid 90s, and there will be a chance for a thunderstorm in the afternoon. That's your forecast. I'm WJCL 22 Storm Tracker meteorologist Jonathan Myers.
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So I have my fiance watching The Bear. It's his first time seeing it. I'm rewatching it. And you know, I am so jealous of him. I wish I could experience again for the first time. But I've already seen it. I know what happens.

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On the way for you, Justin Timberlake, Cher, Green Day. They're all coming to you this hour on Rewinds 107.9. And right now, The Cure.

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So the new movie, The Odyssey, which comes out this weekend, scored a 98% on Rotten Tomatoes. The critics can be a little harsh sometimes, but on the contrary, sometimes they say movies are really good that are not. I do think with this cast being like and mega stars, they were going to say it was good one way or another. So I don't know.

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That's the 80s, 90s, and more. 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Do you want reclining seats to be banned on flights? Well, about 40% of people say yes, they don't want reclining seats on planes. They barely recline anyway. What's the point? They barely move. I mean, am I misremembering flying? It's been a while.

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1: Mostly clear, lows in the mid-70s. For the weekend, remaining hot and humid, highs in the mid-90s, and there will be a chance for a thunderstorm in the afternoon. That's your forecast. I'm WJCL 22 Storm Tracker meteorologist Jonathan Myers.
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And then the places that they do go are harder for adults to monitor. So...

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Hey, it's Rachel here, and thanks for hanging out with me. But it's time for me to go. I gotta go take a nap. I hope you have a good weekend, and I will see you on Monday. 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

The hits of the 80s, 90s, and more. It's Rewind 107.9, and auction history was made yesterday with Luke Skywalker's lightsaber sold at auction for $3.75 million. Yeah, 3.75 mil is what the screen-used Star Wars prop went for. Absolutely crazy. It was the one used in The Empire Strikes Back that actually has Luke's prosthetic cut-off hand on it. Sorry, spoiler alert, but I thought that was really cool. It actually set a new auction record for a screen-used Star Wars prop. The previous one was Darth Vader's lightsaber, which sold for $3.65 million. Let's make our way to Whitney Houston. Rewind.

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8: Hazy, hot, and humid this afternoon with highs in the mid and 90s and feeling like near 106. There will be a chance for a shower or thunderstorm. Tonight, mostly clear, lows in the mid 70s. For the weekend, remaining hot and humid, highs in the mid 90s, and there will be a chance for a thunderstorm in the afternoon. That's your forecast. I'm WJCL 22 Storm Tracker meteorologist Jonathan Myers.

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Hey, gang, Marshall here with you. 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

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Yes, the brand new film from Christopher Nolan based on the epic poem by Homer. I can't wait to check this out. It's in theaters this weekend. It's almost 3 hours long, and I'm locked in. I am $30+ deep into this IMAX screening, and it's going to be absolutely packed. I think I caught one of the last seats for the showing tomorrow. Cannot wait. As we go to the Arithmetics now, Rewind 107.9.

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How about this one? A security dog at Disneyland named Benny has officially retired after 6 years helping to keep the park safe, and they threw him a special retirement party where he ate his first ever hot dog and did one final demonstration of his security skills. Now, Benny plans to spend his retirement chilling at home and enjoying hikes. He is the best.

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2: Taking a look at some congestion now through town, seeing your congestion in various spots, including I-95 northbound, slowing down a tad bit, passing Augusta Road, exit 109, up towards the state line, and then picking up speed.

0: as you move westbound towards Ogeechee Road. Another traffic update in minutes. I'm Zach Grizzle.
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3: A stray shower is possible this evening before most spots go dry tonight with temperatures falling into the 70s. Saturday will feature a hot and humid start to the weekend with highs reaching the mid to upper 90s and the chance for an isolated shower or thunderstorm in the afternoon. With your certified most accurate forecast, I'm Storm Tracker 22 meteorologist Austin Green.
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They're back Monday morning starting at 6 a.m. with Chris Kelly, Biggie, BB Shea, and Rachel Red. 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
1: Taking a look now at a little bit of congestion remaining in certain spots, including on I-95 northbound. You're slowing down there a tad bit, passing Augusta Road, exit 109, up towards the state line on the Savannah River there. And also keeping an eye on some road work now over towards Pooler, Dean Forest Road northbound. Flagman currently present there nearby Highway 80. Some slight delays there at times. Another traffic update in minutes. I'm Zach Rizzle.
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1: Taking a look now at a little bit of congestion remaining in certain spots, including on I-95 northbound. You're slowing down there a tad bit, passing Augusta Road, exit 109, up towards the state line on the Savannah River there. And also keeping on some road work now over towards Pooler, Dean Forest Road northbound. Flagman currently present there nearby Highway 80. Some slight delays there at times. Another traffic update in minutes. I'm Zach Grizzle.
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12: A stray shower is possible this evening before most spots go dry tonight with temperatures falling into the 70s. Saturday will feature a hot and humid start to the weekend with highs reaching the mid to upper 90s and the chance for an isolated shower or thunderstorm in the afternoon. With your certified most accurate forecast, I'm Storm Tracker 22 meteorologist Austin Green.
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1: Heads up now over in town. Currently keeping eyes on what looks to be a possible crash there on I-95 northbound right at Louisville Road, exit 102. Some slight delays stretching back towards I-16 off exit 99. Also keeping an eye on congestion over on I-516 southbound. Slowing down there right past I-16 at exit 5 there. Picking speed back up though once you're passing Veterans Parkway towards Abercorn Street. Another traffic update in minutes. I'm Zach Grizzle.
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And if you need a break from the heat this weekend, go check out The Odyssey, the brand new film from Christopher Nolan starring Matt Damon. It's all about the epic poem of Homer, and it seems absolutely amazing. The reviews are excellent, and I bought myself an IMAX ticket. I can't wait to go check it out myself tomorrow. 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

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And don't miss out on a brand new episode of the Two Guys Named Chris Show. 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
1: Keeping eyes now over on I-95 northbound. Getting past I-16, some delays there before Louisville Road at exit 102. Looks like a possible crash could be contributing to some of that, and also a little bit of congestion for you in certain parts of town, including I-516 eastbound and westbound. Tap on the brakes there a tiny bit, getting towards Abercorn Street from either direction. Then up towards Pritchardville Highway 170. Slowing down in your eastbound lanes, getting up towards Okotie Highway. That's a look at traffic. I'm Zach Grizzle.
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7: A stray shower is possible this evening before most spots go dry tonight with temperatures falling into the 70s. Saturday will feature a hot and humid start to the weekend with highs reaching the mid to upper 90s and the chance for an isolated shower or thunderstorm in the afternoon. With your certified most accurate forecast, I'm Storm Tracker 22 meteorologist Austin Green.
6: This weather report is brought to you by Buford Memorial. 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
1: Keeping eyes now over on I-95 northbound, getting past I-16, some delays there before Louisville Road at exit 102. Looks like a possible crash could be contributing to some of that, and also a little bit of congestion for you in certain parts of town, including I-516 eastbound and westbound. Tap on the brakes there a tiny bit, getting towards Abercorn Street from either direction, then up towards Pritchardville Highway 170, slowing down in your eastbound lanes, getting up towards Okotie Highway. That's a look at traffic. I'm Zach Grizzle.
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My name's Marshall, filling in for Steve. 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

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I'm Tony Lorino, and it is Friday night. 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
0: 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I have six-year-old twins, and I remember the three-year-olds, the three-nagers.
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0: For sure. 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

0: 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Good vibes in the air for Michelle. You want a $100 gas card for your boss at work?
1: Maybe I should go to the casino.
0: Yeah! You got lucky with the gas, get lucky at the casino too. Boom, boom, boom.
1: Exactly.
0: Yeah. The way you think.
1: Uh-huh. All right, thank you.
0: Yeah, thanks for checking in. You feeling good tonight too? Let's get your song on. 877-909-1989. 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

0: 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And what are we up to?
1: Oh, mowing the yard.
0: One of our favorite smells.
1: Yeah, beer and grass.
0: Yeah, you said it. Get a cold one whether you've been mowing the grass or not. It's a weekend and you deserve it. Great tunes to keep you going. Here's Eddie Money.

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0: 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I love that.
1: I know, right?
0: Yeah. It's our job as parents to do this sort of thing. Turn It Up with David Bowie and Queen.

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